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2: News. I'm Kathleen Maloney. Passengers who were stranded on a cruise ship infected with Hunter virus are finally headed home.
3: The CDC said it sent response teams to screen the passengers returning to the States who are now en route to the Air Force Base in Omaha, Nebraska. They'll be taken to the National Quarantine Unit at the University of Nebraska.
2: Fox's C.B. Cotton. The ship is sailing to the Netherlands to be disinfected. President Trump rejects Iran's response to the latest U.S. peace proposal.
4: The administration saying it's not at all what they had hoped for. The president wrote, "I have just read the response from Iran's so-called representatives. I don't like it. Totally unacceptable."
2: Fox's Alex Hogan. Iran state media saying the U.S. proposal amounts to surrender, the country instead making demands, including war reparations. 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
7: The legal system can be a weird thing. And one of the weirder things is the issue of standing. Basically, whether you can show the court that you suffered a unique, particular harm. Now, when it comes to things like election integrity, you might think that everyday voters could bring such a lawsuit, especially when such a lawsuit could restore trust in the election system itself by forcing the state to do things like demand voter ID or clean up voter rolls so people don't vote illegally. Sadly, in a nutshell, crooked elections don't harm people uniquely. They harm all of us. Voters bear the brunt of the outcomes of bad elections. If someone is willing to cheat to get elected, they will make bad laws and decisions. They don't cheat to get elected and then suddenly find morality and ethics after they win. No, they will create the means and opportunity for things like all that fraud being uncovered in Minnesota and elsewhere. This week, in a case that went mostly unnoticed, the Supreme Court of the United States ruled that a candidate has standing in an election integrity case. And while that may not sound like a big deal, what's fascinating about this case is below the surface, the underlying reasoning and arguments why they have standing, and you might not realize it yet, but we just took a huge step forward to restore trust in elections. I'd like to welcome back Dr. Jerome Corsi. He is the author of about 30 books. Six of those ended up on the New York Times bestseller list, and two of those hit number one. He is the founder and CEO of CorsiNation.com, and you should also definitely visit his other site, God's5Stones.com. Dr. Corsi, it's great to talk to you again.
12: It's great to be back on the show. Thank you.
7: Yeah, absolutely. So we've talked to you in the past about things like clone voters and election integrity. And there was a huge story that broke on Wednesday that a lot of people, I don't think we're really paying enough attention to. But for those of us that

0: do pay attention to election integrity. I think this has big importance, big ramifications. I think it focuses in on things like trust and trust in our elections. So let's talk about this. To be clear, this was a ruling not so much on the merits of the case, but whether or not a candidate does in fact have standing to be able to sue on election rules. So what was your overall take on that case?
1: Well, the case is Bost, B-O-S-T, versus Illinois State Board of Elections. It involves Michael Bost, who is a U.S. congressman from Illinois. He's been in the Congress since about 2015. It's a Supreme Court case, and he challenged that Illinois Board of Elections had provisions for mail-in ballots that were not fair, that were not right. And it's a Supreme Court decision of 7-2, so a strong majority. And yes. Chief Justice Roberts wrote the decision. And the game-changing aspect is that finally the Supreme Court gave standing to a person who's claiming essentially election fraud. And this is all the cases we saw in 2020, when the 2020 stolen election was being contested, when Donald Trump was fighting that he won the election and it was stolen by Biden. The courts, including the Supreme Court, rejected those cases on standing. Now, standing is a technical legal issue. What it means is you have to be a party at dispute. It has to be a party at issue. And the way Chief Justice Roberts indicated it, he made it very, very clear what he was saying. He said, what is standing? And he said, standing, according to precedent, means you've got to have a stake in this.
0: Right. What's it mean to you?
1: What's it mean to you? In other words, it has to have impacted you personally. And of course, Justice Roberts argues remarkably for the first time that as a candidate, Bost had a stake in this, because if the specific issue was that Illinois law required election officials to count mail-in ballots postmarked or certified no later than election day, but received within 2 weeks of the election day. So for 2 weeks, they could keep counting mail-in ballots, which is an open opportunity for fraud.
0: Yep.
1: Because you can make up those mail-in ballots, as many as you need for your Democratic candidate to win. Okay, and so what the Chief Justice is saying is that it was affecting Bost's campaign, because he had to organize, fundraise, and run his campaign for 14 additional days. It cost his campaign time and money. He risked injury if untimely and illegal ballots caused him to lose the election, and because his margin of victory might be reduced. So essentially, the district court and the circuit court both rejected his case on standing, but Chief Justice Roberts uniquely in this case finally gave standing and said Bost has an obvious answer. He's a candidate for office, and a candidate has an obvious personal stake in the rules that govern the counting of votes in his election. So Justice Roberts is saying a candidate can challenge the state rules in a federal election, and that's groundbreaking. That's really an acknowledgement, finally, from the court that there is fraud in our elections, and there has to be remedies for candidates who are objecting to it, and they're going to let the cases be heard.
0: Yeah, and I think it wasn't just, of course, about this particular case, whether or not he has standing, but I was really interested in how he brought in some other elements of it. For example, within the syllabus, that's kind of the summary of things. He says candidates have a concrete and particularized interest in the rules that govern the counting of votes in their elections, regardless whether those rules harm their electoral prospects or increase the cost of their campaigns. And this, I thought, was really interesting. Their interest extends to the integrity of the election and the democratic process by which they earn or lose the support of the people they seek to represent. So in other words, what he's really saying is we've got to be able to trust our elections.
1: Yes. And he's saying that a candidate to bring a case does not have to say that this particular rule from the state board, it makes it likely that I'm going to lose. Okay, so regardless of whether You know, that's not the issue. The issue is

0: that, you know, I'll read a little bit of the opinion. The long shot, the problem is it will harm the state to conduct the election by choosing, say, flip a coin. The result of such an election will not reflect the will of the people, and the candidates will lose the opportunity to compete for the people's support. So too, similar harms would result from less dramatic departures. For example, if a state decided to discard a random 10% of votes. Will these decisions help, hurt, or have no effect on a candidate's electoral prospects? They deprive the candidate of a fair process and an accurate result. And Justice Roberts is saying that alone causes the public to have less trust in elections. And then that's a sufficient reason to say that a candidate can challenge a rule, and the rule can be ruled out by the courts, whether or not the candidate can prove that that rule caused them to lose.
1: Yes. Okay, let's go ahead and take a break there. There's a lot more to unpack yet from this ruling. Everyone stay with us. We'll continue this discussion about election integrity with Dr. Jerome Corsi.
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1: 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And so we were talking during the break there about this case really not getting a whole lot of attention, it seems. But both of us agree this is really game-changing. I know it was just on standing. And in case people missed that first segment, there was a congressman that was trying to sue the Illinois State Board of Elections for their counting ballots up to 2 weeks past the election day. This was not a ruling on that case about whether or not you can count those ballots. And there is actually another case that's due to be heard about that coming up in March or April. This was instead just whether or not he had standing. And so I don't think a lot of people were really expecting much out of this. You know, okay, he's got standing or he doesn't. But boom, I think Roberts and the majority really blew this wide open.
0: Yeah, I read it and it was, this is game changing. I was startled to see this. I mean, what it means is all the cases that were blocked in 2020 because the courts refused to hear them. They wouldn't take any challenge that the 2020 election was rigged, and they denied all of those on standing. They said the people or the states bringing the cases weren't hurt, didn't have a stake.

0: a personal stake in this. And in this case, Justice Roberts says that this candidate, as U.S. Congressman, boasts at a stake because he was running an election. He could win or he could lose, or had to spend money. And besides, the real factor here is that Roberts is saying that if the rule is unfair, if the rule could be used to cheat in an election, that undermines the public's integrity in elections. And that's the reason a candidate can challenge a rule as to how votes are going to be counted. Mm-hmm. Listen to this language here from Justice Roberts. He says, the counting of unlawful votes or the discarding of lawful ones erodes public confidence that the election results reflect the people's will. And when public confidence in the election results falters, public confidence in the elected representative falters. To the representative, the loss of legitimacy or its diminution is a concrete harm. Okay, so they're saying that, you know, the candidates are particularly at risk here and have standing because their very jobs depend on the support of the people. And so even if you won an unfair election, it's detrimental because the people don't believe you deserve to win, and it undermines election integrity. So the point is, this gives any candidate, and just as Roberts is acknowledging here without saying it, that he knows the 2020 election was rigged. He knows these rules the Democrats are using in mail-in votes were created to cheat. So any candidate running for office can take what we have on God's Five Stones, Andrew Paquette's work. There's algorithms, there's codes in the state database that permit millions of false voters that don't exist to be created, and yet they get legitimate state IDs and can be used in mail-in ballot schemes. Anybody running in one of those states can now go to court and say, I'm challenging the use of the state voter registration roll because it has a code in it, and I'm not going to allow the election to be held with that unless that code is removed and the voters who don't exist are removed and we get to a legitimate, you know, basically voter ID list of voters. So this opens the door for candidates now to bring challenges in the states in the 2026 election and to start the process right now saying, my state has a rule that's unfair and I'm going to contest it. And the courts under this decision, which is the name of the decision is BOST, B-O-S-T, versus Illinois State Board of Elections. And it was just decided by the U.S. Supreme Court, a 7-2 decision by Justice Roberts, writing the opinion of the court, saying that Congressman BOST had standing and the rules that Illinois could keep counting mail-in ballots for 2 weeks after the election was not fair and would be a rule that has to be struck down.
1: Yes.
0: That's huge. That's huge.
1: And I think they certainly alluded to the fact that how we can expect them to rule in March or April, whenever the ballot county case comes before them. It already is before. They just have to rule it. But I think they're saying that's just not going to work. That's not going to be well received here.
0: Well, in fact, they mandated this back to the lower courts and said, we want the lower courts to decide the case about the mail-in ballots being counted for 2 weeks in Illinois, decided according to what we wrote in this opinion.
1: Yeah.
0: And so therefore, it's got to be consistent with this. Now, I think the image here that was most important in Justice Roberts, he said, just look at other contests and see what's fair. He said, so you got a 100-meter dash. And he said each runner in a 100-meter dash would suffer, for instance, if the race were unexpectedly extended to 105 meters.
1: Yep.
0: So when a particular runner expects to finish strong or fall off the pace in the final 5 meters, all would be deprived of the chance to compete for the prize that the rules define. The fastest to run the 105 meters has not won the 100-meter dash. They might not have been the fastest runner at 100 meters. And to win the 100-meter race because it was extended to 105 meters is just not fair.
1: Yeah.
0: It's not right.
1: Yeah, and it's that phrase that follows there that I think is such a huge hint for how they're going to rule in this endless counting of ballots until you get the results that you want after the election. They say this, quote, and in much the same way, an unlawful extension of vote counting deprives candidates

0: candidates of the opportunity to compete for election under the Constitution and the laws of the United States. I think that is about as they may as well just issue the ruling right now, because that's what it sure sounded like.
1: Well, it also means that all of these rules about mail-in voting, you know, the harvesting of the mail-in yes. voting and the drop boxes and all these rules now can be contested by candidates who are running for election in a few months. Yes. And the courts have got to hear that. Now, when Justice Roberts wrote that this unlawful extension of the voting, which is clearly fraudulent, to make a 100-meter dash not measured until 103 meters or 105 meters is run, violates the Constitution and laws of the United States. So the Constitution and laws of the United States take precedence over the State Board of Election rules. Now, that's also in this decision, and that's also devastating to all the state boards of elections that have these corrupt databases that we're documenting on God's five stones with these algorithms in them.
0: Yes.
1: So suddenly the state boards of election are under the gun.
0: Yes. Well, especially if you look at this from a matter of trust, as you say, that I think this ruling certainly gives a lot more weight, even just to the argument that voter rolls must be kept clean, because you can't trust the elections if you can't trust the processes, and you can't trust that election if you can't even trust the people that are allegedly voting in that election either. So, all right, let's go ahead and take a break. Everyone stay with us. We'll continue this discussion about election integrity and this important ruling from the Supreme Court with Dr. Jerome Corsi.

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5: Sometimes you just have to listen twice. The following is a best of I Spy. And welcome back. We're talking today to Dr. Jerome Corsi. He's the author of about 30 books. Six of those ended up on the New York Times bestsellers. Check out the work that he does there at CorsiNation.com and also God's5Stones.com as well. And so we've been talking about this really important ruling from the Supreme Court. It had to do with standing as to whether or not a congressman could sue about some rule changes there that happened in Illinois, where they're now allowing ballots to be counted if they arrive up to 2 weeks late. I think there's some 16, maybe more states that also have similar rules, so this would impact them as well once that case is heard. This one in particular just had to deal with the standing. As far as the ongoing implications of this, we were going out of that break there talking about the voter rules must be kept clean. This has impacts on that. It's also, I think, really focused on trust, that people need to be able to trust our elections. And all of this is happening just at a time as Trump is starting to sue the states. The DOJ has already sued a number of states, including Oregon, for their voter rolls. But it's also some of these other issues as well. And it kind of ties into something that we're going to talk about a little bit later, is all of this fraud that's happening. And just watching that, it's almost like by design how that all unfolded. Because what did Trump do? He started asking the states, okay, we want to see who's on getting SNAP benefits. We want to see who's getting Medicaid and all these other benefits. And, of course, the state said, oh, no, we're not going to give you that. And, of course, the tell is whenever they say you can't look, that means they're guilty. That was the first step. And now all of this fraud is being exposed there in Minnesota. And, of course, it's happening in a number of other states as well. Now you look that kind of model and what Trump is now doing. He's got these rulings, and now he's getting ready to bring out, start exposing what really happened there in 2020. So this is going to get really interesting really quickly.
6: Well, I've been working with Peter Titkin. We've been God's Five Stones. Peter Titkin is President Trump's attorney, and they've been friends since they went to military academy together when they're about 15, 16 years old. And Peter Titkin has done the lead on the election integrity issue. He's also representing Tina Peters. And we can talk about that in a minute. But the key is everything we did on God's Five Stones is now validated. Because if there's algorithms in these elections that allow false votes to be created in the millions and used in mail-in balloting schemes, every one of these states using mail-in ballots can be contested by candidates running in 2026 right now. And they can contest it before the election. And the rules can be thrown out if the rules are obviously designed to cheat or to appear unfair. Justice Roberts wrote, candidates have a concrete and particular interest in the rules that govern the counting of votes in the elections.

0: regardless of whether those rules harm their electoral prospects or increase the cost of their campaigns. Their interest extends to the integrity of the election and the democratic process by which they earn or lose the support of the people and they seek to represent. So a state board of election voter registration roll with secret code in it is obviously undermining the integrity of the election.
1: 100%.
0: And this is Trump's campaign, which he's now almost every day out there showing you this state is cheating here. This state is cheating here. This state's going to have to clean up its more. And this information is coming out. We now know, I think part of the reason Maduro was captured in Argentina was that Tulsi Gabbard had validated that it was through Venezuela that the computers were being rigged and influenced by communist China in conjunction with Maduro in Venezuela. Okay, so there is now a national security emergency here that Justice Roberts is validating by giving candidates standing to sue against rules these states concoct that are obviously unfair and that are skewed to cheat. So suddenly Donald Trump is being positioned to issue, the states don't want to fix it. The states want to continue to rig and steal and cheat in elections. Donald Trump can say under Article 2 powers as commander in chief, if communist China can penetrate our elections, I'm making the following rules under the Constitution. And that is, we got to have proof of citizenship, got to have voter IDs, and the machines are out. We're throwing all the machines out because they're too easily cheated. And we're going to go back to creating what Justice Roberts wants, and that is election integrity, so the people can trust an election that it's honest. And the Justice Roberts ends by saying, as a candidate for office, Congressman Boast has standing to challenge the rules that govern the counting of votes in his election. The judgment of the United States Court of Appeals for the Seventh Circuit is reversed. They refuse to give Boast standing. And the case is remanded for further proceedings consistent with this opinion.
1: Yeah.
0: So suddenly Justice Roberts has said all the things that the Democrats have done to cheat in mail-in ballots and other schemes, and algorithms in the databases, false records, people who don't exist, people who are dead, illegal immigrants. Suddenly all these things can be challenged. The courts are going to take the challenges. And if it's necessary, the president now has Supreme Court backing to say that the president has to step in and protect the national security country, the integrity of our elections, which is fundamental to our freedoms, as commander-in-chief, so we're not attacked again by China.
1: Yes, and you can get a bit of a sense, too, I think, from what the left is afraid of in the minority opinion, because she specifically mentioned that, and this is Ketanji Jackson there, who was saying that, well, this essentially opens the door to a Pandora's box worth of election integrity lawsuits. Yeah, that's kind of the point.
0: Yeah, that's the whole point. It does, yes. There should be a flood of them now. And it will buttress the public's awareness that President Trump needs to intervene and act. And if the states don't like it, the states say we're just going to run the elections the way we want. Trump, I think, has the authority under Article 2, Commander in Chief power, to say we'll just run, and the federal government will run the Illinois presidential election, because Illinois is now a rogue state that doesn't want to comply with the Constitution of the United States.
1: Yeah.
0: So that, and if the Democratic Party, which is demonstrating it now in Minnesota, has to cheat, steal. I mean, look at the Somalis and the billions of dollars being stolen. Look at if the Democratic Party is going to support stealing money from the federal treasury for illegal immigrants and have mobs in the street saying, you've got to oppose ICE, now the president's going to say, he's already said it. He said, well, but it's going to have to use the Insurrection Act, and this is an insurrection. You can't have a Democratic governor who was a Democrat's vice presidential candidate in 2024 telling citizens to go out and obstruct ICE from doing their duty.
1: Yeah, and they're enforcing the law, and yet the Democrats are out there saying, go out there and break the law, because it is against the law to impede law enforcement. All right, we are due for a break here. Everyone stay with us. We'll continue this discussion with Dr. Jerome Corsi, talk about election integrity and what we can look forward to in the months ahead.

0: 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And wouldn't that be something?
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0: And Matt, talking about a very important ruling from the Supreme Court, one that is largely going unnoticed, and yet it's going to have huge implications for our elections coming up. We're doing that with Dr. Jerome Corsi. He's the author of about 30 books. Six of those ended up on the New York Times bestselling list, and two of those made number one on that list. He's the founder and CEO of CorsiNation.com, and definitely check out God's5stones.com as well. We'll link both of those up on today's show page, ispyradio.com/16-03. And so getting back to a couple of things that you had mentioned in that last one, I'd like to first deal with Maduro, because you had mentioned that that may have been part of why they went in there. How much do you think he actually knows about those voting machines? Do you think he actually was directly involved in it? Do you think he was ordering things? I mean, how deep do you think he goes into that?
5: Oh, I'm sure he knows 100% about it. I mean, the code, or he knows it was being done. He knows China was involved. Been in cahoots with China now for a long time, and with Russia, and the whole undermining of the election through the computers is now proof positive. I mean, there's no doubt about it anymore, given what Tulsi Gabbard has released. If people are paying attention, it's been a constant release of information showing that the state voter boards of election are corrupt beyond repair, and that what they've created are rules and regulations which are designed to cheat and steal elections, mm-hmm. and they don't seem to care. It goes together with me in supporting what President Trump is setting up, which is, you know, we're not going to allow this illegality to go on anymore. We're not going to allow, the governor of and the mayor in Minneapolis, the governor of Minnesota, to tell the citizens to obstruct law enforcement from ICE from doing their duty, and then to write manuals and tell them how to injure the law enforcement officers, and have the governor say, I want you out in the streets, I want you blocking ICE. I mean, and then the Somalis are stealing billions of dollars in schemes that have to do with, you know, running daycare centers that don't exist for children and driving elderly people to do their shopping and other duties and getting paid as drivers. The schemes are incredible, yeah, with illegal immigrants. And the Democratic Party's demonstrating that it's almost an insurrectionist party now.
0: Well, and it certainly explains why the Democrats wanted so many of these illegals to flood across the border. Yeah,
5: and to be able to vote.
0: Yeah,
5: to be able to vote.
0: That's certainly a part of it, is to have them vote. But also, they needed essentially willing stooges to do this kind of fraud. Nick Shirley had a really great video, of course, but he also just released the second one. And within that, they are talking about the transportation, and it could be up to $8 million a day being spent on fraudulent rides.
5: Yeah, all you have to do is the Somalis fill out these forms on the, you know, the Minnesota database website, and then they get checks.
0: Yeah.
5: Nobody goes out to see if they're transporting anybody or if there's any children in a daycare center or if there's the business even exists at the address that's registered.
0: Right.
5: You know, one of these driving services was registered at a liquor store.
0: Yeah, just absolutely insane. One of the things that I found to be really interesting in his most recent video, and we'll make sure that we link that up on today's show page in case you haven't seen that yet, was that he was being confronted by the Somalis, who now are aware of who he is and what he's doing and exposing that fraud. And they were very violent towards him, didn't quite get into physical altercations, although there was a couple of them that looked like they're about to. But it's this notion, and they're pushing the Democrat talking points too, which is, well, this is all racist. You hate Muslims. There's comments on your page that they want to get all the Muslims out. This is a freedom of religion issue. Well, it's the same thing that the Democrats say, both of which boil down to there's fraud, but you shouldn't be looking. Instead, what the response ought to be is, oh my gosh, there's fraud. We need to get to the bottom of this. And instead, the Democrats are saying, don't you dare look.
5: Well, all this is fitting a pattern, and the pattern is obvious now to the American people. In the past week, we've had a Supreme Court case in which the woman arguing that transgender men can play in women's sports, that she couldn't define what a woman was. She couldn't define what a man was. And so Justice Alito says, if we've got a Title IX law here that says you can't discriminate on the basis of sex, and you can't even tell me what sex is, how do I interpret this law?
0: Yeah.
5: And said, so the Democrats are now reduced to supporting fraud, illegal immigrants, gender dysphoria, all kinds of things the American people find abhorrent. This is not George Floyd anymore. They're supporting illegal immigrants who are committing vicious crimes and are being let back into the streets and protected by the Democrats, who would rather have their cheating voters paid with stealing government money so they're subsidized in order to have power for the Democratic Party. And Justice Roberts finally did the right thing with this decision, is he broke the back of election stealing. And I'll tell you, from having done God's Five Stones, as soon as I read this, my heart leapt, because we've shown at the core of these state voter registrations is a cryptographic fraud designed to create false voters that can be used in mail-in ballot schemes. And suddenly these can be contested by candidates in the court. And Donald Trump has got the basis for doing an executive order to get control of the federal election so the 2026 midterm is not stolen. Nothing could be more important than preserving the republic with a fair election in 2026. If we don't do it, we lose everything.
0: You mentioned Roberts there, and I have been oftentimes very critical of him. I haven't liked a lot of his rulings. But as far as this one is concerned, I think he absolutely nailed it. And I kind of remember him in the past being resistant to looking at these kinds of election integrity types of lawsuits. Am I remembering that wrong, or do you think he had an honest change of heart? And if it's the latter, where he really did have a change of heart, kind of makes you wonder if Trump showed him already some of the fraud that he's about to expose with the 2020 election.
5: Well, Roberts got caught. In 2020, he was at his country club telling people how much he hated Donald Trump, and he wouldn't allow a case to be heard. He denied standing, even on a multi-state charge that the election rules in 2020 were rigged by the Democrats to steal the election for Biden. But now Donald Trump has got so much evidence. The elections have been stolen. He can bring so many criminal cases if the Justice Department will. He can go after so many cases. And Justice Roberts knows that if he didn't allow standing, Justice Roberts would be exposed. So Justice Roberts knows he can't fight it any longer.
0: Yeah.
5: And this is a major concession.
0: Yeah, it's a major concession. And I'm glad that the court ruled the way that they did, because, I mean, just imagine how badly this would have been if the Supreme Court had not ruled that a

0: candidate has standing in these kinds of cases. I mean, effectively, no one would be able to sue over elections.
1: Justice Roberts got caught and he got cornered. It was really brilliant what Donald Trump did. He cornered him. If he didn't allow an election standing to pursue a case where the Democrats were just counting votes in Illinois, mail-in ballots for an additional 2 weeks, Justice Roberts was done.
0: Yeah.
1: And Trump would have, basically, they'd have gone after exposing whatever there is about Roberts in his past that he's vulnerable on, because I'm convinced that, you know, the Obama people in the Obamagate ruling had something on Roberts where they got him at the last minute.
0: That would not surprise me. The whole Obama coup d'etat, I think, is something for sure that's about to be exposed. Okay, we are up against the clock. Everyone stay with us. Coming up, another election integrity case. Someone who tried to make sure that elections had integrity, but was instead jailed when they exposed fraud. But for this case, too, there's also some good news.
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0: Sometimes you just have to listen twice. The following is a best of I Spy. And welcome back. This is the I Spy Radio Show. Talking today to Dr. Jerome Corsi about election integrity. And there's another big case out there besides the Supreme Court one that we've been talking about. There was a hearing on an appeals for Tina Peters. And so, Dr. Corsi, I know that you follow this closely. I know that you work with Attorney Peter Tichtin. So what can you tell us about this?
1: Well, Peter Tichtin is, of course, Donald Trump's long-term friend. They went to the military academy together when they were about 15, and he's representing Tina Peters. Now, I spoke with Peter today as he was getting on the airplane coming back home from the appellate hearing, in which a three-judge appellate panel was hearing Tina Peters' case. And I listened to various segments of the argument, and these judges were angry. These judges were saying to the prosecution's attorney, said, how is it that you charged Tina Peters? She was sentenced as a felony, but she was charged with a misdemeanor. And this judge instructing the jury did not instruct the jury that this was a potential felony. Yet when he sentenced her, he gave her a felony sentence. Now, the justice said, this makes no sense whatsoever. This is a violation of every rule of jurisprudence they could think of. And then they went after I felt sorry for the attorney who was trying to support the judge in the Tina Peters trial. because he's pointing out that not only did the judge have a prejudicial, ridiculously long sentence, but the judge also denied Tina Peters her First Amendment rights to speak her mind and wouldn't let her present a defense of what she had done as within the requirements of her job. And the judge was quoting from the justice who held the trial. In fact, I saw segments of the trial that were being used on certain blogs to show how this judge was so prejudicial. And then in the appellate hearing yesterday, the three judges went after those points with a vengeance. So I think it's pretty clear these judges are going to vacate the trial, maybe demand a new trial, certainly reduce the sentence. And when I talked to Peter Tichten said it may take a month. He's estimating about a month to get a decision, but he is confident that he and the other attorneys supporting supporting Tina Peters scored big at the appellate level. And this judge who held the criminal trial, Tina Peters, who had been exposed as nothing but another woke leftist,
0: yep.
1: who was willing to bend the law and be hypocritical, and because he hated Tina Peters, he didn't want election fraud exposed, and she was going to expose it.
0: Yeah, I was going to say that what he really hated was the fact that she was exposing it. You know, when you look at what she has gone through, the harsh treatment that she's gone through, she's been locked up with violent offenders despite being a nonviolent first-time offender. She's 70 years old. The last time that we had talked to Peter Tichten, she had just been sent off to solitary confinement for trying to report some abuse there that it was happening at the prison, using the prison's own system to report that abuse. I mean, we literally treat drug dealers, gang members, rapists, and murderers with more respect than what she has gone through. So clearly her treatment, much like the Nazi Gestapo and Soviet gulags, her treatment is designed to chill free speech on voting frauds. So don't you dare speak up.
1: I know this firsthand. I mean, the Mueller investigation threatened to put me in prison for the rest of my life because they thought I had a tie to Julian Assange. They said, I could take a plea deal and say I had a tie to Julian Assange. They treat me lightly. I refused to take the plea deal. They did not indict me. Instead, they closed down the Mueller Russia collusion hoax investigation. But it ended my 32-year marriage. My wife, who supported me when I was telling them I was not going to take their plea deal, I couldn't imagine swearing before God and a judge to a lie in order to stay out of prison. I said, I'd rather you put me in prison the rest of my life. I'm not gonna lie. And so therefore they shut down the Mueller investigation, but it destroyed my 32-year marriage.
0: Oh.
1: My wife subsequently had an affair and divorced me.
0: Yeah, and what gets me about that is the FBI knew what they were doing. They knew you were innocent and they went after you anyway. And it wasn't just you, it was dozens of people that they did that to. Getting back to chilling free speech.
1: I know what happened to Tina Peters because now they went the extra step with Tina Peters because they did convict her, and now they've got her in a harsh. There's no country club prison for women in Colorado. She's in a harsh prison, and they're treating her harshly,
0: yes.
1: And they're trying to kill her.
0: Yeah,
1: you know, and that's her price for wanting to expose election integrity and. Yesterday's decision of the Supreme Court in this by Justice Roberts and Boast versus Illinois State Board of Election ought to be also used to free Tina Peters.
0: Yeah, I think it certainly lends itself to that. Okay, let's take a break a little bit early. We will wrap this up talking about Tina Peters with Dr. Jerome Corsi after this.
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3: And welcome back in our final segment now with Dr. Jerome Corsi. We've been talking about election integrity, and just now we were talking about the case there with Tina Peters, which is now being heard on appeal, and the brutal attacks by the judges hearing that case against the judge and his ruling. And I had mentioned that what Tina Peters has gone through, it was clearly designed to chill free speech when it comes to exposing election fraud. On the opposite side of that, if the appeals court either reduces her sentence or validates her claims of immunity and throws the case out, do you think we might see a rash of more clerks nationwide suddenly coming forward with what they know?
4: Well, these whistleblowers in general pay a huge price because the Democratic powers that be, and often the GOP along with them, protect criminals, they don't want to expose the corruption of the system. Now, what was so apparent in this Tina Peters appellate hearing yesterday was the three judges grilling the attorney for the judge who put Tina Peters in prison. These three judges were angry. They couldn't believe the outrages of how prejudiced the trial judge was and how he violated judicial procedure left and right. I mean, it was like the three judges were so into attacking this attorney, this poor woman who is attorney, they were interrupting each other because they wanted to make the same point another judge was making, but stronger. And it was like watching, three judges in a tag team match against one attorney trying to defend a judge who was obviously corrupt. And so I think there's no doubt that this appellate panel is going to throw out Tina Peters' conviction, and they're going to demand a new trial. I think Tina Peters won a huge victory yesterday, and then the country got to see it. And the blogs have carried this and have covered it. I talked to Peter Titkin today, and Peter Titkin has fought extremely hard for Tina Peters. And the president is making up his own mind. I think the president is contemplating. He's got the authority to do what Eisenhower did with Orville Faubus when the Southern schools were not going to allow black children to attend and integrate public education. General Eisenhower sent the 101st Airborne Division down there to make sure those children got in that school. And President Kennedy did the same thing with George Wallace. Well, I think Donald Trump is one step away from sending the 101st in to rescue Tina Peters. But I don't think he's going to have to. I think these appellate judges are going to do the right thing. And they're going to expose how these woke, leftist, Democratic, Obama, and Biden judges are not interested in the law. They're not interested in truth. They're interested in destroying anybody who supports the United States Constitution.
3: Yes.
4: They want to have illegal immigrants, and they want to have people attacking ICE. And
3: yes.
4: If that's what the Democratic Party is running on, why do we need the Democratic Party?
3: Yeah. Well, when you look at the amount of fraud that's being exposed, and we're talking hundreds of billions of dollars, I think Scott Bessent said it could be up to $600 billion per year that is being defrauded from the government. And if you're making that much money, that's more than most companies in the U.S. make in their lifetime. So, of course, you're going to do anything you can to protect that. Just real quick, we've only got a few minutes here with you. So as far as that case that was decided on Wednesday there at the Supreme Court to give standing to candidates, I realize it doesn't really recognize anybody has standing for these kinds of cases, but do you think it opens the door maybe just a little to citizen watchdogs to start investigating election fraud? I guess maybe a better way to ask that is, do you think this ruling now puts the fear of God, or at least of the Supreme Court, into states and these lower courts?
4: I think the states and lower courts are

0: still going to try to cheat and steal elections and tell the federal government, thumb their nose at the federal government, because I don't think they care anymore. I think they're insurrectionists. But what this case does is it now puts the Supreme Court on record that a candidate can challenge for federal office, can challenge a state election rule like a mail-in ballot counting indefinitely till they can get enough mail-in ballots made up to that the Democrat wins, you know, on the fact that we have to have voter integrity.
1: Yeah.
0: And I think it empowers Donald Trump. Donald Trump is getting, I think, the American people behind him to say the Insurrection Act to quell a rebellion with a governor urging the citizens to go out and attack law enforcement officers, ICE yeah. trying to do their job, and Democrats trying to steal elections with, you know, algorithms in the State Board of Election. It validates everything we did at God's Five Stones.
1: Yeah.
0: And that's how Peter Titkin and I first connected. Peter, well, when he saw we had a God's Five Stone, he said, we knew they were cheating. Now we know how they're cheating.
1: Yeah. Well, we've got less than 2 minutes for you. Let me ask this question real quick. As far as Trump and exposing the election fraud, he has mentioned he has truckloads of evidence of the 2020 election fraud. Do you or Peter Titkin have any insights into specifics that you're able to share now, or maybe give some hints of what we can be looking out for, what to expect?
0: Well, I think Donald Trump's contemplating an executive order under Article 3, national security emergency. Foreign nations are intruding on our elections, like China through Venezuela, and he's going to demand that we have voter IDs, proof of citizenship, and get rid of the machines. He's going to say we have to have election integrity. And he's going to support what Justice Roberts has set up the case now for Donald Trump to say, I've got to act. As president, I've got to protect the United States. We're under attack. We're under attack from the Democrats, who will be happy to invite the Chinese in here to destroy the nation.
1: Yeah.
0: And do it in conjunction with Venezuela while they open the border to Somalian terrorists who come in here and steal from the taxpayer in order to vote for Democratic candidates. And if the Democrats don't care about lying, cheating, stealing, all they want is power, I think the President of the United States has got powers in Article 3 as Commander-in-Chief to make sure this nation remains secure. And I believe Donald Trump will exercise those powers if that's his only choice.
1: Okay, unfortunately, we are up against the clock. I want to thank you so much for your time today. This has been awesome.
0: Always a pleasure to be with you. Thank you very much.
1: You can't trust an election if you can't trust how they got elected. And if you can't trust how they got elected, then you can't trust the winner. And if they don't want you to look, that's the tell. This case is going to continue to have major impacts on election laws all around the states. There are still more election integrity lawsuits being decided this year at the Supreme Court, but this one is the first step. If someone wants to challenge things like dirty voter rolls or Democrats counting ballots for weeks on end after Election Day until they finally get the results they want, well, you need a candidate to sue to challenge those. That's the path forward. Now, let's just find some candidates with the backbone to start challenging these. Because as we say every week, the best information is no good if you don't use it. Reagan, what do you think?
2: I do not believe in a fate that will fall on us no matter what we do. I do believe in a fate that will fall on us if we do nothing.
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1: 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Logan is currently heavily involved in the Mustang baseball team. Logan plays three different positions, his favorite being pitcher. Logan feels he is in command of his four different pitches, fastball, curve, slider, and change. His favorite is the curve. When asked about his hitting, Logan says he tries not to think about it and just put the ball in play and doesn't know his average. He does hit for power, and at the time of this interview, he had three home runs. His plan is to play college ball and hopefully follow that with professional baseball. His college plans include studying engineering. He credits his mother for making him play baseball when he was 8 years old, and he's been at it ever since. This week, Rogue Credit Union and Grants Pass Broadcasting recognizes our Athlete of the Week. 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

0: Broadcasting and Rogue Credit Union salutes Logan Law, a junior at Hidden Valley High School. Logan is currently heavily involved in the Mustang baseball team. Logan plays three different positions, his favorite being pitcher. Logan feels he is in command of his four different pitches, fastball, curve, slider, and change. His favorite is the curve. When asked about his hitting, Logan says he tries not to think about it and just put the ball in play and doesn't know his average. He does hit for power, and at the time of this interview, he had three home runs. His plan is to play college ball and hopefully follow that with professional baseball. His college plans include studying engineering. He credits his mother for making him play baseball when he was 8 years old, and he's been at it ever since. This week, Rogue Credit Union and Grants Pass Broadcasting recognizes our Athlete of the Week. Our Athlete of the Week is Hidden Valley High School junior, Logan Law.
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2: This is a Fox News alert. 17 American passengers from the cruise ship hit by a hantavirus outbreak have returned to these states early this morning. HHS says one is showing mild symptoms, while a second American tested positive but has no symptoms. The 17 U.S. citizens, along with one British national, are now in Nebraska for screening. President Trump has rejected Iran's response to the latest U.S. peace proposal.
3: The administration saying it's not at all what they had hoped for. The president wrote, "I have just read the response from Iran's so-called representatives. I don't like it. Totally unacceptable."
2: Fox's Alex Hogan. President Trump and Chinese President Xi Jinping set to meet in Beijing this week. The two are expected to discuss the war in Iran, as well as tensions in Taiwan, trade, and more. 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
2: This is a Fox News alert. I'm Sue Guzman. 17 Americans who were stranded on a cruise ship infected with the hantavirus have arrived back in the U.S. Details from Fox's Marianne Rafferty.
3: The patients will be monitored by a CDC team and quarantined for several weeks. Another passenger was said to be developing symptoms on their way home to France.
2: The plane arriving in Nebraska as the evacuees will undergo specialized treatment at the University of Nebraska Medical Center in Omaha. President Trump rejecting Iran's response to the latest U.S. peace proposal.
4: The administration saying it's not at all what they had hoped for. The president wrote, "I have just read the response from Iran's so-called representatives. I don't like it. Totally unacceptable."
2: This is Alex Hogan. Iran state media saying the U.S. proposal amounted to surrender. 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

0: President Trump rejected Tehran's recent response, writing this on Truth Social. I've just read the response from Iran's so-called representatives. I don't like it. Totally unacceptable.
1: That's Fox's Alex Hogan in Washington. 18 people run the Hunter virus cruise ship arriving overnight at a medical facility in Omaha, Nebraska.
2: They're going to be quarantined and monitored as U.S. officials are expected to hold a press conference later today on the outbreak. We now know one American has tested positive for the disease. Another is showing symptoms. All as a French passenger has also now tested positive for the virus.
1: Fox's Todd Pyro, 17 Americans, one British national who lives here, are now at that facility, according to Nebraska Medicine. 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
2: 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President Trump turning down the counteroffer from the Islamic Republic.
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2: Fox News, I'm CJ Papa. 17 Americans, one British national on the hunt of virus. Cruise ship are now in Omaha, Nebraska.
3: Two of them traveled in the plane's biocontainment unit. The passengers will be transported to the National Quarantine Unit at the University of Nebraska Medical Center, and each individual will undergo clinical assessments. They will receive care based on their conditions. That's according to the Department of Health and Human Services.
2: Fox's Alex Hogan, a French traveler and American, have tested positive for the virus. Another American has mild symptoms. Press conference set for 10 a.m. Eastern. A key U.S. ally bashed by President Trump now sending help to fully reopen the Strait of Hormuz.
4: Britain's Navy says it's sending a Type 45 destroyer HMS Dragon to the Middle East. It's likely still in the Eastern Mediterranean.
2: Fox's Lucas Tomlinson in Dubai. Oil prices are up this morning. America's...
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7: Good morning, local news, this time brought to you by the Appliance and Mower Center. I'm Alex Bauer reporting. A man wanted on a warrant for 26 sex crimes was apprehended by Grants Pass Police Thursday. Officers assisted the Oregon Department of Justice in executing a search warrant at a home in the 200 block of Southwest J Street. The residence was cleared and Jory Garibay was detained at 11:17 a.m. He was wanted on a Douglas County Sheriff's Office warrant for 4 counts of using a child in display of sexually explicit conduct, 18 counts of first-degree encouraging child sex abuse, and 4 counts of luring a minor. Garibay was taken into custody and lodged in the Josephine County Jail. In other news, the Illinois Valley Fire District, AMR, and the Josephine County Sheriff's Office were dispatched to both single and two-vehicle incidents Saturday. The first accident occurred in the intersection of South Redwood Highway and Caves Highway in Cave Junction around 11:35 a.m. Crews responded to the two-vehicle collision. One individual sustained minor injuries and was subsequently transported for medical attention. Crews then responded to a single-vehicle accident in the 4800 block of Dick George Drive in Cave Junction at 1:26 p.m. The vehicle had impacted a tree and the occupant was in critical condition requiring medical transport by Mercy Flights. The Sheriff's Office is conducting both investigations. All three commissioners are scheduled to meet for 2 open and executive sessions today, as well as a county administration workshop Tuesday afternoon in the BCC conference room. The board's 10 a.m. meeting this morning will be held regarding the Robert Brandis versus Josephine County Andreas Bleck case. A second session will be held at 3 p.m. to consider the dismissal or discipline of, or to hear complaints or charges brought against the airport's manager. The meetings will adjourn following the executive sessions. Tuesday's 1:30 p.m. workshop will begin with department business. The Sheriff's Office and Emergency Management will present a resolution in the matter of the declaration of a drought emergency in Josephine County and an amendment to the Securus Technologies Master Services Agreement. Personnel requisitions and actions from Human Resources will be considered, as well as appointments to the Compensation Committee and Interim Emergency Management Director Compensation. The Recreation Department

News continues here on KJO. The City of Ashland Public Arts Advisory Committee is inviting artists to submit proposals for the 2026 Traffic Signal Box Painting Project as part of the Neighborhood Public Artworks Initiative. According to a release, this year's project includes three traffic signal boxes located near Ashland Fire Station 1 and the Ashland Public Library. Artists are encouraged to create designs inspired by themes of safety, or service, that is, and storytelling, learning, and community connection. Selected artists will receive a $500 stipend and a $200 materials budget. Artists of all backgrounds and experience levels are encouraged to apply by the submission deadline at 4:30 p.m. Friday, June 12th. Learn more at ashlandoregon.gov. In other news, the Oregon Department of Transportation is warning the public of ongoing Oregon DMV scams. According to ODOT, this nationwide scam, which began as a toll phishing scam, has been targeting drivers in several states for nearly 2 years. Oregon DMV will never send you notices, warnings, or payment requests, that is, by text or email. These fake messages often come from international phone numbers or non-government email addresses. They can cite fake administrative codes and threaten to suspend vehicle registration or driving privileges. Scammers will demand payment by a certain date and provide a link to URLs that may contain the agency name, but with added letters or dashes. Past scam messages often included obvious spelling and grammar mistakes. While those are still a red flag, many of today's criminals are using artificial intelligence to generate realistic, professional-sounding messages. The Oregon DMV is saying do not click and do not reply. You can forward scam messages to 7726 and report it to the Federal Trade Commission. When reporting, include the phone number from where the text originated and the website listed within the text. You can also contact ODOT directly at 1-888-ASK-ODOT or DMV directly at 503-945-5000. If you do click on a suspicious link or provide sensitive information to an unknown source, secure your personal information and financial accounts and dispute any unfamiliar charges. Oregonians can file a customer complaint with Oregon Department of Justice Consumer Protection. 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And lastly, Rural Metro Fire is urging caution with two popular activities that can turn to tragedy if not treated with respect. Warm weather entices many to head to the river for recreation. Fire crews warn the public to remember the river is deceptively cold and swift under the surface. With continual drying conditions and prior to the official start of fire season, burning should be done in the morning when winds are calm and humidity is high. And a reminder, today is a burn day in the Josephine County Burn Control Area. That's your look at local news, thanks to the Appliance and Mower Center at 950 Southeast M Street. We have weather coming up next.

0: Burn Day in the Josephine County Burn Control Area. That's your look at local news thanks to the Appliance and Mower Center at 950 Southeast M Street. We have weather coming up next.
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0: 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On this Monday, May 11th, it is 6:11 and 49 degrees in South Grants Pass. A sunny day ahead with a high of 90. A northwest wind this afternoon and evening with partly cloudy skies coming in and a low of 56. Tuesday should be mostly sunny with a high near 89, a light and variable wind becoming a west and southwest wind in the afternoon. Partly sunny then tomorrow, or rather Wednesday, a 40% chance of rain making its way through. Mainly before 11 a.m. with 75 for the high and a west wind, and then about 79 and sunny on Thursday. Let's see, sunset tonight, 8:24. Sunrise tomorrow morning should be 5 at 54. Again at 6:12 and 49 degrees in South Grants Pass. 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
0: All righty, it's time now for the Insurance Lounge Sports Report, coming at you right here on KJO. Again, I'm Alex Bauer reporting. The Calloa River Racers headed south this past weekend for the 2026 Hoopa Mother's Day race to open the U.S. Championship Series. Roger Sanderson won 4 out of 5 legs to take the overall win. Defending Boatneck champion Houston Ely of Grants Pass won the final leg of the race to take 2nd overall. The series turns to the Tom Rice Memorial Cup race at Boatneck in 2 weeks. In other news, Randall Grichuk homered in the 8th, and the White Sox won 2-1 over the Seattle Mariners in Chicago. The Mariners lost 2 out of 3 to the White Sox over the weekend. Seattle opens a 4-game series in Houston this evening at 5-10 against the Astros. Jesus Rodriguez's RBI single helped the Giants rally to beat the Pittsburgh Pirates 7-6 in 12 innings yesterday in San Francisco. The Giants took 2 out of 3 from the Pirates over the weekend and will open a 4-game series in Los Angeles against the Dodgers tonight at 7:10. The Oregon Ducks lost their series finale yesterday against number 1 UCLA 9-6. The Ducks lost 2 out of 3 to the Bruins. Oregon will host USC for a 3-game series beginning on Thursday. Oregon State swept Long Beach State over the weekend in Southern California. The Beavers have won 6 in a row and will host Portland tomorrow at 5:35 in Corvallis. The New York Knicks buried the 76ers 144-114 behind a Game 4 three-point barrage and will return to the East Finals for the 2nd straight year. The Knicks will await the winner of the Detroit and Cleveland series. Anthony Edwards led the Timberwolves past the San Antonio Spurs 114-109 to tie the series at 2 games apiece after Victor Wembanyama was ejected early in the 2nd quarter. The Timberwolves and Spurs will play Game 5 back in San Antonio tomorrow night, that is, at 5 p.m. Tonight, there are 2 games on the NBA playoff schedule. First, in the Eastern Conference, the Cavaliers host the Pistons at 5 p.m. in Game 4. And the West Conference, the Thunder, took a look to sweep the Lakers at 7:30 in Los Angeles. The Canadians beat the Sabres.

0: Sabres 6-2 to take a 2-1 lead in their second-round Eastern Conference series in Montreal. Game 4 will be played tomorrow at 4 p.m. The Ducks tied the series at 2 games apiece with a 4-3 win over the Golden Knights in Anaheim last night. Game 5 will be back in Las Vegas tomorrow night at 6:30. And tonight in the NHL, the Wild host the Avalanche in Game 4 of their series. Game time is scheduled for 5 p.m. And that is your look at sports. 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

Monday, the 11th of May to you. 619, 49 degrees in South Grants Pass. We have a whole bunch of tunes coming up here for you. I'm Alex Bauer, right here with you. Glad to be here with you. Hope you had a stellar Mother's Day weekend. Got to celebrate Mom. Thank her for all she does. Here we go with John Mellencamp.

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That is Pink on KJO, streaming live, KAJO.com. Good morning. Happy May 11th. Today is a burn day, by the way, in the Josephine County Burn Control Area. Night Ranger taking us now to some local headlines.

0: Again, that's Night Ranger, Sister Christian on KJO. 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
0: 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I'm Alex Bauer reporting. A man wanted on a warrant for 26 sex crimes was apprehended by Grants Pass Police. In other news, the Illinois Valley Fire District, AMR, and the Josephine County Sheriff's Office were dispatched to both single and two-vehicle incidents Saturday. All three commissioners are scheduled to meet for two open and executive sessions today, as well as a county administration workshop Tuesday afternoon in the BCC conference room. The City of Ashland Public Arts Advisory Committee is inviting artists to submit proposals for the 2026 Traffic Signal Box Painting Project as part of the Neighborhood Public Artworks Initiative. The Oregon Department of Transportation is warning the public of ongoing Oregon DMV scams. And Rural Metro Fire is urging caution with two popular activities that can turn to tragedy if not treated with respect. And that's your look at local headlines. Again, you can find these stories in full at KJO.com.
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0: Marley is still the one on KAJO. Hope you got to enjoy Mother's Day. I got to go spend some time with my mom this last weekend and my Nana and my aunt. It was a whole bunch of Mother's Day celebrating going on and just a grand old time. I want to thank Fiona Bean, Tierra Del Sol, and Indie Joe for helping me find some Mother's Day gifts. And hey, I hope you got to celebrate with mom as well. We got a great week coming up, I would think. And we have a lot of great tunes coming up as well. So stay close.
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0: Barrios. Madonna coming at you on your variety station. It is KJ, 49 degrees in South Grants Pass. I have some more music for you here. And don't forget to text in the word Peter.
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2: Fox News. I'm Chris Foster. President Trump says no to Iran's counterproposal for peace.
3: President Trump writing this on Truth Social. I've just read the response from Iran's so-called representatives. I don't like it. Totally unacceptable. Iranian state media today claiming that the response called

0: for compensation for war damages, and it would give the Iranians control over the Strait of Hormuz.
1: It's Fox's Alex Hogan. 18 passengers on a cruise ship hit by a hantavirus outbreak are back in the U.S. at the University of Nebraska Medical Center. Fox's Marianne Rafferty.
2: The patients will be monitored by a CDC team and quarantined for several weeks. Another passenger was said to be developing symptoms on their way home to France. The World Health Organization says the risk to the public is still very low.
1: Three people have died. 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
3: Is space a premium? 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
3: And this local news update brought to you by Lamb Air. I'm Alex Bauer reporting. A man wanted on a warrant for 26 sex crimes was apprehended by Grants Pass Police Thursday. Officers assisted the Oregon Department of Justice in executing a search warrant at a home in the 200 block of Southwest J Street. The residence was cleared and Jory Garibay was detained at 11:17 a.m. He was wanted on a Douglas County Sheriff's Office warrant for 4 counts of using a child to display of sexually explicit conduct, 18 counts of first-degree encouraging child sex abuse, and 4 counts of luring a minor. Garibay was taken into custody and lodged in the Josephine County Jail. In other news, the Illinois Valley Fire District, AMR, and the Josephine County Sheriff's Office were dispatched to both single and two-vehicle incidents Saturday. The first accident occurred at the intersection of South Redwood Highway and Caves Highway in Cave Junction around 11:35 a.m. One individual sustained minor injuries and was subsequently transported for medical attention. Crews then responded to a single vehicle accident in the 4800 block of Dick George Drive in Cave Junction at 1:26 p.m. The vehicle had impacted a tree, and the occupant was in critical condition, requiring medical transport by Mercy Flights. The Sheriff's Office is conducting both investigations. All three commissioners are scheduled to meet for 2 open and executive sessions today, as well as a county administration workshop Tuesday afternoon in the BCC conference room. The board's 10 a.m. meeting this morning will be held regarding the Robert Brandis versus Josephine County Andreas Bleck case. A second session will be held at 3 p.m. to consider the dismissal or discipline of, or to hear complaints or charges brought against the airport's manager. The meetings will adjourn following the executive sessions. Tuesday's 1:30 p.m. workshop will begin with department business. The Sheriff's Office and Emergency Management will present a resolution in the matter of the declaration of a drought emergency in Josephine County and an amendment to the Securus Technologies Master Services Agreement. Personnel requisitions and actions from Human Resources will be considered, as well as appointments to the Compensation Committee and Interim Emergency Management Director Compensation. The Recreation Department will bring a recommendation of appointment

0: 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Local news continues here on KJO. The Oregon Department of Transportation is warning the public of ongoing Oregon DMV scams. According to ODOT, this nationwide scam, which began as a toll phishing scam, has been targeting drivers in several states for nearly 2 years. Oregon DMV will never send you notices, warnings, or payment requests by text or email. These fake messages can often come from international phone numbers or non-government email addresses. They can cite fake administrative codes and threaten to suspend vehicle registration or driving privileges. Scammers will demand payment by a certain date and provide a link to URLs that may contain the agency name, but with added letters or dashes. Past scam messages often included obvious spelling and grammar mistakes. While those are still a red flag, many of today's criminals are using artificial intelligence to generate realistic, professional-sounding messages. The Oregon DMV is saying, do not click and do not reply. You can forward scam messages to 7726 and report it to the Federal Trade Commission. When reporting, include the phone number from where the text originated and the website listed within the text. If you do not click on a suspicious link, or if you do, rather, click on a suspicious link or provide sensitive information to an unknown source, secure your personal information and finance accounts and dispute any unfamiliar charges. Oregonians can file a customer complaint with Oregon Department of Justice Consumer Protection. Learn more about fraud prevention at OregonDMV.com. In other news, Rural Metro Fire is urging caution with two popular activities that can turn to tragedy if not treated with respect. Warm weather entices many to head to the river for recreation. Fire crews can warn the public to remember the river is deceptively cold and swift under the surface. Do not underestimate the hidden hazards of the Rogue River. Also, do not overestimate your swimming ability to combat the cold or current. With continual drying conditions and prior to the official start of fire season, burning should be done in the morning when winds are calm and humidity is high. Be sure to clear a ring of bare dirt around the pile that is free of flammable vegetation, including grass, leaves, and pine needles. Always have ready a reliable water source, such as a garden hose with a nozzle, a shovel, and your cell phone to call for help. 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And that's your local news update. Thanks again to our friends at Lamb Air, proudly representing American-made York. Weather on the way next.
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0: Well, it's a beautiful day and a wonderful time for a weather update brought to you by Midland Empire Insurance on this Monday, May 11th. It is 7:11 and 50 degrees in South Grants Pass. A sunny day ahead with 90 coming up as the high, as well as a northwest wind this afternoon and evening. Partly cloudy tonight and a low of 56, then a mostly sunny Tuesday with a high of 89. A light and variable wind becoming a west and southwest one in the afternoon, with a 40% chance of rain Wednesday, mainly before 11 a.m. Partly sunny and a high near 75. Still a west wind on the way that day, but then Thursday just sunny and a high of 79. Yesterday's high in Grants Pass was 81 with a low of about 48, and Medford's high was 80 with a low of

0: 8:50. Sunset tonight, 8:24. Sunrise tomorrow morning, 5:54. And again, as of just about 7:12, it's 50 degrees and sunny here in South Grants Pass. Thanks again to Midland Empire Insurance Agency of Oregon, LLC, for serving us since 1929 and giving us that update on the weather. Sports coming up next.
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0: 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Again, I'm Alex Bauer reporting. The Calor River Racers headed south this past weekend for the 2026 Hoopa Mother's Day race to open the U.S. Championship Series. Roger Sanderson won 4 out of 5 legs to take the overall win. Defending Boatnik champion Houston Ely of Grants Pass won the final leg of the race to take 2nd overall. The series turns to the Tom Rice Memorial Cup race at Boatnik in 2 weeks. In other news, Randall Grichuk homered in the 8th, and the White Sox won 2-1 over the Seattle Mariners in Chicago. The Mariners lost 2 out of 3 to the White Sox over the weekend. Seattle opens a 4-game series in Houston this evening at 5:10 against the Astros. Jesus Rodriguez's RBI single helped the Giants rally to beat the Pittsburgh Pirates 7-6 in 12 innings yesterday in San Francisco. The Giants took 2 out of 3 from the Pirates over the weekend and will open a 4-game series in Los Angeles against the Dodgers tonight at 7:10. The Oregon Ducks lost their series finale yesterday against number 1 UCLA 9-6. The Ducks lost 2 out of 3 to the Bruins. Oregon will host USC for a 3-game series beginning on Thursday. Oregon State swept Long Beach State over the weekend in South Carolina. California, that is. And the Beavers have won 6 in a row and will host Portland tomorrow at 5:35 in Corvallis. The New York Knicks buried the 76ers 144-114 behind a Game 4 three-point barrage and will return to the East Finals for the 2nd straight year. The Knicks will await the winner of the Detroit and Cleveland series. Anthony Edwards led the Timberwolves past the San Antonio Spurs 114-109 to tie the series at 2 games apiece after Victor Wembanyama was ejected early in the 2nd quarter. The Timberwolves and Spurs will play Game 5 back in San Antonio tomorrow night at 5 p.m. Tonight, there are 2 games in the NBA playoff schedule. First, in the Eastern Conference, the Cavaliers host the Pistons at 5 p.m. in Game 4. And in the Western Conference, the Thunder look to sweep the Lakers at 7:30 in Los Angeles. The Canadiens beat the Sabres 6-2 to take a 2-1 lead in their 2nd-round Eastern Conference series in Montreal. Game 4 will be played tomorrow at 4 p.m. The Ducks tied the series at 2 games apiece, with a 4-3 win over the Golden Knights in Anaheim last night. Game 5 will be back in Las Vegas tomorrow night at 6:30. And tonight in the NHL, the Wild host the Avalanche in Game 4 of their series. Game time is scheduled for 5 p.m. And that's your sports update. Again, thanks to Kelly's Automotive Service.

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For album 25, Water Under the Bridge. I'm Alex Bauer coming at you on KJO, and a good morning. Happy Monday, the 11th of May. A magnificent morning thus far. Steve Winwood taking us to some headlines.

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0: And you can find these stories in full at KAJO.com. I'm Alex Bauer reporting. A man wanted on a warrant for 26 sex crimes was apprehended by Grants Pass Police Thursday. In other news, the Illinois Valley Fire District, AMR, and the Josephine County Sheriff's Office were dispatched to both single and two-vehicle incidents Saturday. All three commissioners are scheduled to meet for two open and executive sessions today, as well as a county administration workshop Tuesday afternoon in the BCC conference room.

0: The Oregon Department of Transportation is warning the public of ongoing Oregon DMV scams. Rural Metro Fire is urging caution with two popular activities that can turn to tragedy if not treated with respect. And the City of Ashland Public Arts Advisory Committee is inviting artists to submit proposals for the 2026 Traffic Signal Box Painting Project as part of the Neighborhood Public Artworks Initiative. And that's your local headlines update here on KJO. 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

That's Paul Young, Oh Girl on KJO. 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
2: News. I'm CJ Popple, bringing an orange prison jumpsuit. Cole Allen appearing inside a federal court in D.C., entering his plea to last month's shooting at the White House Correspondents' Dinner.
3: Not guilty plea to four charges, two gun charges, one attempting to assassinate the President of the United States, the most serious charge of them all. And then finally, assault on a federal officer when he shot, according to authorities, shot that Secret Service agent in the chest. Thankfully, that Secret Service agent is okay.
2: That's Fox's David Spun updating the conditions of more than a dozen patients flown to a Nebraska facility overnight after the deadly hantavirus outbreak on a cruise ship. Nebraska Governor Jim Pillen minutes ago.
4: No one who poses a risk to public health is walking out the front door of the streets of Omaha or beyond.
2: Two other passengers will be elevated at Emory Hospital in Atlanta. 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
6: And thanks to Clouser Drilling for this weather update. And let's see what we have coming up. It is 54 degrees on this Monday, May 11th, as of 8:03. 90 degrees coming up for the high with a northwest wind this afternoon and evening. Tonight's low about 56 with some partly cloudy conditions rolling in. Mostly sunny on Tuesday with a high of 89. Still kind of windy with more of that wind on Wednesday. A 40% chance of rain coming in as well before 11 a.m. primarily with partly sunny skies at a high of 75. Looking ahead to Thursday, sunny and a high of 79 degrees. Some national temperature extremes for you.

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0: That's Aaron Neville's Everybody Plays the Fool on KJO, streaming live at KJO.com. And you know, that's the place to go and highlight a hometown hero. Let us know who yours is. And while you're doing that, I'll tell you about the Wheelos' hometown hero, Kendra Provost, one of the first faces you see when walking into Valley Immediate Care. She's warm and welcoming with the sweetest of smiles. She makes mountains of paperwork for a work comp injury seem like a breeze, and she's fabulous at comforting the sick and miserable of any age. She knows how to put a patient at ease in any situation. She's always a hero in our hearts. The Wheelos shouting you out, Kendra. Thank you for doing what you do and being a hometown hero as well. And again, you can head to KJO.com right now. If there's someone like Kendra, you know, who is a hometown hero, you shout them out on our website, KJO.com, and we'll mention them on the air.
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That is the KJO Lifeline. I look forward to hearing from you. Fleetwood Mac taking us to a look at local news. 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
1: It is 8:30, time for local news brought to you by Countryside Village, your retirement destination. I'm Alex Bauer reporting. A man wanted on a warrant for 26 sex crimes was apprehended by Grants Pass Police Thursday. Officers assisted the Oregon Department of Justice in executing a search warrant at a home in the 200 block of Southwest J Street. The residence was cleared, and Jory Garibay was detained at 11:17 a.m. He was wanted on a Douglas County Sheriff's Office warrant for 4 counts of using a child in display of sexually explicit conduct, 18 counts of first-degree encouraging child sex abuse, and 4 counts of luring a minor. Garibay was taken into custody and lodged in the Josephine County Jail. In other news, the Illinois Valley Fire District, AMR, and the Josephine County Sheriff's Office were dispatched to both single and two-vehicle incidents Saturday. The first accident occurred at the intersection of South Redwood Highway and Caves Highway in Cave Junction around 11:35 a.m. One individual sustained minor injuries and was subsequently transported for medical attention. Crews then responded to a single vehicle accident in the 4800 block of Dick George Drive in Cave Junction at 1:26 p.m. The vehicle had impacted a tree, and the occupant was in critical condition requiring medical transport by Mercy Flights. The Sheriff's Office is conducting both investigations. All 3 commissioners are scheduled to meet for 2 open and executive sessions today, as well as a county administration workshop Tuesday afternoon in the BCC conference room. The board's 10 a.m. meeting today will be held regarding the Robert Brandes versus Josephine County Andreas Black case. A second session will be held at 3 p.m. to consider the dismissal of or discipline of or to hear complaints or charges brought against the airport's manager. The meetings will adjourn following the executive sessions. Tuesday's 1:30 p.m. workshop will begin with department business. The Sheriff's Office and Emergency Management will present a resolution in the matter of the declaration of a drought emergency in Josephine County and an amendment to the Securus Technologies Master Services Agreement. Personnel requisitions and actions from Human Resources will be considered, as well as appointments to the Compensation Committee and Interim Emergency Management Director Compensation. The Recreation Department will bring a recommendation of appointment to the Fair Board, and Public Works has a board order on the agenda in the matter of proceedings to legalize a portion of Caves Camp Road. The board will hear an Ivy Business Hub Economic Development Grant Agreement and Central Square invoice from

Finance and Public Health will present the Oregon Health Authority 2025 Triennial Review. The meetings will be streamed at josephinecounty.gov/livestream. The Oregon Department of Transportation is warning the public of ongoing Oregon DMV scams. According to ODOT, this nationwide scam, which began as a toll phishing scam, has been targeting drivers in several states for nearly 2 years. Oregon DMV will never send you notices, warnings, or payment requests by text or email. These fake messages often come from international phone numbers or non-government email addresses. They can cite fake administrative codes and threaten to suspend vehicle registration or driving privileges. Scammers will demand payment by a certain date and provide a link to URLs that may contain the agency name, but with added letters or dashes. Past scam messages often included obvious spelling and grammar mistakes. While those are still a red flag, many of today's criminals are using artificial intelligence to generate realistic, professional-sounding messages. The Oregon DMV is saying, do not click and do not reply. You can forward scam messages to 7726 and report it to the Federal Trade Commission. When reporting, include the phone number from where the text originated and the website listed within the text. You can also contact ODOT directly at 1-888-ASK-ODOT or the DMV directly at 503-945-5000. If you do click on a suspicious link or provide sensitive information to an unknown source, secure your personal information and financial accounts and dispute any unfamiliar charges. Oregonians can file a customer complaint with Oregon Department of Justice Consumer Protection. Learn more about fraud prevention at OregonDMV.com. And lastly, Rural Metro Fire is urging caution with two popular activities that can turn to tragedy if not treated with respect. Warm weather entices many to head to the river for recreation. Fire crews warn the public to remember the river is deceptively cold and swift under the surface. Do not underestimate the hidden hazards of the Rogue River. Also, do not overestimate your swimming ability to combat the cold or current. With continual drying conditions and prior to the official start of fire season, burning should be done in the morning when winds are calm and humidity is high. Be sure to clear a ring of bare dirt around the pile that is free of flammable vegetation, including grass, leaves, and pine needles. Always have ready a reliable water source, such as a garden hose with a nozzle, a shovel, and your cell phone to call for help. It is better to have help on the way, even if you get the fire under control prior to first responders' arrival. And that is your look at local news here on KJO, thanks to Countryside Village. Independent.

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0: wasn't just starting over, I was starting something beautiful.
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Again, the Goo Goo Dolls, Give a Little Bit on KJO. And now for that new wacky tracky. 472-1270 is my number. Give me a call if you know the answer to what the title of the tune is. You're playing for a chance at a Crater Car Wash gift certificate. Now take a listen and tell me, what is this song? All righty, can you hear some of those lyrics in there? That might help you out just a little bit. 472-1270, give me a call and tell me the title of this tune. Up and down all around this wacky tracky, your chance at a Crater Car Wash gift certificate, setting you up with a free car wash. 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That is Crater Car Wash. And again, you're playing for that chance at a gift certificate by, if you tell me the correct answer, what is the title of this tune here? I'll set you up with that gift certificate. Listen again, 472-1270. What do you think this song title is? Any takers, any thoughts and ideas? What could this tune be? What does it sound like? Maybe a little tricky, but if you can listen in for some of those lyrics, I know just even minor changes sometimes can totally throw the song.

0: song for a loop here. But what do you think? 472-1270. One more time, and then we'll try it again on Tuesday. There's familiarity in there, but what could it be? You keep on thinking, and we'll try it again tomorrow.
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0: It is 9:02 and time now for your morning financial report right here on KHO. And on the line, we have Brian Russell. Brian, good morning.
1: Good morning, Alex. Hope you had a wonderful weekend. U.S. stocks inched higher today as another wave of tech strength outweighed fresh setback on the Iran peace front and a bounce in oil. The S&P 500 is up about 0.3%, the NASDAQ's up roughly 0.2%, and both index notched a new all-time intraday high during the session, while the Dow is currently just about flatline. Iran over the weekend sent Washington a new proposal aimed at ending the months-long conflict, emphasizing a halt to fighting on all fronts and the lifting of sanctions, according to semi-official reports from Tehran's TASM news agency. Within hours, President Donald Trump blasted the counteroffer in a Truth Social post, saying he did not like Iran's response and calling it totally unacceptable, which dampened hopes for a quick breakthrough. Oil prices moved higher on the rejection. West Texas Intermediate crudes rose about 2% to trade above $97 a barrel, and Brent climbed roughly 2% to move past 103 as traders rebuilt some more related risk premium around the still-closed Strait of Hormuz. Even so, the market's focus stayed on technology. Memory chip maker Micron gained about 5% as its seemingly unstoppable rally continued, helping by relenting demand for AI-related and high-bandwidth memory. AI bellwether NVIDIA added roughly 3%, extending last week's gains and underscoring how much mega-cap semiconductors and a handful of large tech names have contributed to the S&P 500's recent advance. Jay Hatfield, CEO of Infrastructure Capital Advisors, argued that the tech boom is just too powerful to let the fact that energy prices are high affect the U.S. economy or the U.S. stock market, adding that everybody's tuning out the Middle East and that as long as the Iran overhang persists, he expects markets to be more flattish overall with the unprecedented tech boom offsetting more risk. Last week's performance helped explain the resilience. The S&P 500 and NASDAQ both rallied more than 2% and 4% respectively, each logging a sixth straight winning week for the first time since 2024 and finishing Friday at record highs, while the Dow added about 0.2% for its fifth positive week out of the last six. LPL Research estimates that the first quarter S&P 500 earnings per share are tracking to about 27% growth versus a year ago, with more than half of that driven by the so-called Magnificent Seven, whose earnings are up nearly 50% on average, and technology sector earnings rising by just over 50%, all largely powered by massive and rising AI capital expenditure. Since April 1st, the consensus estimate for the next four quarters of the S&P 500 earnings has climbed about 2.4%, an unusually strong upward revision, prompting LPL strategists to say that massive and rising AI investment has overwhelmed the effects of higher oil prices. At the same time, markets are preparing for a different kind of regime change, the end of Jerome Powell's tenure as Fed chair, and a likely transition to Kevin Warsh. Warsh has long argued for a smaller Fed footprint, less explicit forward guidance, and more reliance on market price discovery, particularly in the Treasury market. That shift would come as deficits remain large and Treasury issuance stays elevated, with the buyer base tilting away from price-insensitive anchors such as the Fed and foreign central banks towards more price-sensitive private investors who may demand higher yields. LPL's latest weekly market commentary suggests the post-Powell era could be defined less by what the Fed promises and more by how markets respond, with those promises are pared back, implying the potential

potential for bumpier moves in yields, term, premium, and risk assets, even if AI-fueled earnings continue to support equities over time. So our three key takeaways today. Number one, tech strength is still outweighing war worries, at least for now. Even with Trump rejecting Iran's latest proposal and oil back near $100, mega cap chips and AI leaders like Micron and NVIDIA continue to drive index gains, helping the S&P and NASDAQ notch new highs. Two, the Iran overhang can cap upside, but hasn't broken the trend. Strategists like Jay Hatfield sees the conflict as a reason for a flattish market over the next couple of months, yet the combination of strong earnings and AI investment has so far offset repeated geopolitical disappointments. And three, the Fed backdrop is changing just as AI reshapes earnings. A likely war-led Fed with a smaller balance sheet and less guidance can mean more rate and bond market volatility, even as AI-driven earnings growth supports stocks, making diversification and risk management more important than ever. And on this day in history, May 11, 1927, leaders of the film industry founded the Academy of Motion Picture Arts and Sciences in Los Angeles, the organization that would go on to create an award for the Oscars. And at the time, it was a small trade group focused on setting standards for a new medium. Over the decades, its power became a powerful institution, shaping cultural careers, much like today's young technologies and institutions can grow into far larger forces as they first appear. I'm Brian Russell with Rubicon Advisors here in Grants Pass. When you see the

0: The truth is your long-term financial success shouldn't hinge on predicting the next Iran headline or the next Fed chair's every move. 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
1: 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Content in this material is for general information only and not to provide specific advice or recommendations for any individual. All performance referenced is historical and is no guarantee of future results. All indices are unmanaged and may not be invested in directly. 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The opinions voiced in this report are for general information only and are not intended to provide specific advice or recommendations for any individual. To determine which strategies or investments may be suitable for you, consult your appropriate, qualified professional prior to making a decision. International investing involves special risks such as currency fluctuation and political instability and may not be suitable for all investors. These risks are often heightened for investments in emerging markets. At the beginning of the day, oil opened up at $97.67 per barrel. Gold was up $4,739.60. Silver went up at $86.62. AT&T down $24.90. Altria was up at $68.88. Apple went down $292.90. Best Buy was down $57.71. Boeing was up $240.59. Caterpillar up $914.37. Chevron went up at $184.29. Coca-Cola was down $77.92. Columbia Banking System down $29.55. Dutch Bros was down $52. Exxon up $147.95. Ford Motor Company down $12.04. GE was up at $302.31. Home Depot down $313.09. Intel was up at $126.46. Johnson & Johnson down $220.82. Lithia was down $290.52. McDonald's down at $273.37. Microsoft down $410.26. Nike was down $42.96. Pepsi down $149.75. Starbucks went up $106.48. Walmart was down at $126.64. And the Walt Disney Company was down at $105.21. Again, the Dow Jones was up $49,614.11. The S&P 500 was up at $7,422.76. And the NASDAQ was up $26,338.17. 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
1: It is 9:12. Let's take a look at the weather, shall we? On this Monday, May 11th.

0: 62 degrees and nice and sunny here in South Grants Pass on this burn day. And a 90-degree high is coming up this afternoon, as well as a northwest wind. That'll stick around throughout this evening, cooling down to 56 with partly cloudy skies, but then tomorrow mostly sunny once again. High of 89 with a light and variable wind, becoming a west and southwest wind. More of that Wednesday, and then a 40% chance of rain that morning, mainly before 11 a.m. Partly sunny and a high of 75, followed by 79 and still sunny on Thursday. Quick river update for you. As of this morning, the river level was holding steady at 2.01 inches. The flow rate, 2,100 cubic feet per second, and water turbidity level about 3 NTUs, with the temperature 61 degrees.
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For King and Country with Shoulders coming at you on KJA. Inspiration this 9 o'clock hour. I'm Alex Bauer. Happy to be hanging out here with you on this magnificent Monday, the 11th of May. We have some more music and a quick word from our friends of the Josephine County Fairgrounds coming up here very soon. So I encourage you to stay right here. 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We're at 888 Road River Highway. Now, the police.

0: And there you go, Mariah Carey's Someday on KJO. Our friends at the fairgrounds letting us know that Operation Rambo Bowling Night, that's coming up May 15th from 6 to 9 p.m. You can sign up at the Caveman Bowl, 1230 Rogue River Highway. And for more information, call Jerry at 541-841-0227. 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And again, this thanks to our friends at the fairgrounds inviting you to play bingo Wednesdays in the Arts and Crafts Building at the fairgrounds. 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

together forever. Rick Astley on KJO, your variety station. I'm Alex Bauer, encouraging you to stop on by, drop off some non-perishable food for the Josephine County Food Bank. Taylor Swift now with Willow.

0: There you go, Starship with Sarah here on KJO. 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

Love on KGEL. I'm Alex Bauer signing off. I will see you in the future. Rain Redfield stepping in for Aaron Stone here in just a little bit. But we do have some more tunes to get to, so I'll leave you with Alicia Keys on KGEL.

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2: Fox News, I'm CJ Pop. Officials describing the conditions of the more than a dozen passengers flown to a Nebraska facility overnight after the deadly hantavirus outbreak on a cruise ship.
3: They are doing well, actually. They are, currently do not have any symptoms and have a good appetite, although they're very tired, understandably, but it's been a really long journey for these folks.
2: That's Dr. Angela Hewitt. So there could be a new move in President Trump's Iran playbook.
4: President Trump just spoke to Fox News' John Roberts a moment ago. He says he is now considering renewing Project Freedom, but he says this time around, the U.S. guiding ships through the Strait of Hormuz would be just one small piece of what would be a larger military operation.
2: That is Fox's Jillian Turner reporting. 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

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Good morning. My name is Rain. I'm filling in for Aaron again today. Got to do that once last week, and he will be back tomorrow. Guaranteed. Gin blossoms now till I hear it from you.

0: 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And be sure to get your concert tickets over there. A couple shows listed out there. Jack Johnson is coming up. Also, OAR, the Three Decades Tour. Get your tickets to those. OAR will also feature Gavin DeGraw. That's going to be a great show. And while you're over there, do some shopping with Steals and Deals. Save money on things you want and need.
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Also, while you're over there, check out all the local news, the local information, all the good stuff.

0: Sister Golden Hair America on KAJO. Have you reached out on the Lifer line yet? 541-472-1270. That is our text line. 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The Lifer line. 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

0: One thing leads to another. It's The Fix on KAJO. Well, here's what happened at the weekend box office. Some people using it just to get out of the heat, and I understand. Go see a film, enjoy that air conditioning, maybe make it a double feature. Well, over the weekend, in at the fifth spot, the Super Mario Galaxy movie, bringing in another $2.1 million. It's been out for several weeks now. Sheep Detective's been out a couple weeks, also brought in another $6.7 million at number four. At number three, in its opening weekend, Mortal Kombat 2, $9.5 million. The Michael Jackson film, we were talking about that a couple minutes ago, in at the second position, $13.2 million over the weekend. And number one again, Devil Wears Prada 2. I have not seen any of these films. I'm normally better than that. I get out and I see some movies. I have not seen any of these. I guess I need to get it in gear. But Devil Wears Prada 2 brought in $18 million over the weekend.
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1: I move mountains for a living. 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

name is Rain. I'm filling in for Aaron today, at least until 1 o'clock. Alex will come back after the Vince show today from 4 until 6. Aaron is out of the area. He'll be back tomorrow. Steve Perry, O'Sherry, on KJO.

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How you doing after that weekend? Are you feeling a little crazy? I know, I'm being silly. Sorry. Here's Seal.

0: Shake It Up on KAJO, The Cars. Hope you got a good chance to spend some time with Mom, or at least, you know, do a tribute to Mom over the weekend. I actually got a chance to spend time with a couple different moms. I actually got up Saturday morning, took my mom for some fresh strawberry crepes, and later in the day did the dinner trip down Hellgate. It was beautiful and it was amazing. And the dinner was, of course, delicious. And then yesterday did another breakfast with the mom and my sweetheart's mom as well. And we all got together and we just had a great day. Kind of a lazy day yesterday, recovering from the river trip, but still, it was a wonderful day. Hope yours was too.
1: 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This week, Gretz Pass Broadcasting and Rogue Credit Union salutes Logan Law, a junior at Hidden Valley High School. Logan is currently heavily involved in the Mustang baseball team. Logan plays three different positions, his favorite being pitcher. Logan feels he is in command of his four different pitches, fastball, curve, slider, and change. His favorite is the curve. When asked about his hitting, Logan says he tries not to think about it and just put the ball in play and doesn't know his average. He does hit for power, and at the time of this interview, he had three home runs. His plan is to play college ball and hopefully follow that with professional baseball. His college plans include studying engineering. He credits his mother for making him play baseball when he was 8 years old, and he's been at it ever since. This week, Rogue Credit Union and Gretz Pass Broadcasting recognizes our Athlete of the Week. Our Athlete of the Week is Hidden Valley High School junior Logan Law.
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0: Two tickets to Paradise, Eddie Money on KAJO. Operation Rambo having a bowling night. They are an awesome organization. If you don't know more about them, well, check them out online and go sign up. They're going to be at Caveman Bowl, 1230 Rogue River Highway in Grants Pass. It's coming up this Friday from 6 until 9. For more information, you can call Jerry, though, 541-841-0227. Jerry is the founder of Operation Rambo. We'll tell you all about it, and they are such a great organization. Absolutely love them. Show them some love by bowling 6 until 9 on Friday at Caveman Bowl. And again, if you want to reach out to Jerry, 541-841-0227.
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0: Wanted dead or alive? 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
4: Stay in the know with KJO.

Black Horse and the Cherry Tree, KT Tunstall. Beautiful weather today. In fact, expecting about 90 degrees when we hit that high. For tonight, looks like mostly clear skies. Lows will be right around 56. Tomorrow, high of 89 or 90 as well, and mostly sunny. Mr. Broken Wings.

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3: 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Here's Alex.
4: Thank you very much, Rain. Here's your look at local news. Grants Pass police arrested two suspects in separate cases at the same Safeway Sunday afternoon. An employee of the 115 Southeast 7th Street store reported to dispatch Sunday afternoon that a violent suspect was threatening customers and refusing to leave the premises around 12:32 p.m. The suspect was described as having dark hair and wearing a gray pair of shorts. The man reportedly stripped down for a brief moment before putting on the shorts, but the caller told dispatch they did not personally witness the incident. The suspect became verbally aggressive after being told to leave the grocer. Officers arrived and contacted Jake Thompson, identifying him seated in aisle 4. He continued refusing to vacate the business, but was ultimately taken into custody and lodged in the Josephine County Jail for criminal trespass in the second degree. Minutes later, at 12:42 p.m., Jonathan Bull was observed by law enforcement at the same Safeway. He was wanted on two warrants out of the Grants Pass Police Department for possession of methamphetamine and a dangerous drug charge. Bull was arrested at the scene, and a consent search located meth on his person. He was lodged in jail for his warrants and a meth possession charge. In other news, a woman was arrested on two out-of-county warrants following a medical episode Sunday morning. Grants Pass police observed the suspect, Megan Mitchell, walking northbound on 6th Street in front of the 7-Eleven. She was known by law enforcement to have two valid and serviceable warrants out of the Douglas County Sheriff's Office. Charges against Mitchell included assault, third-degree theft, and a computer crime. Officers soon contacted her in front of Gates Furniture and Mattress and took her into custody. Mitchell began having a medical episode while in the back of the patrol vehicle. She was unconscious but breathing okay when AMR arrived and transported her to a hospital. She was medically released, then transported to and lodged in the Josephine County Adult Jail Facility on her warrants. The Illinois Valley Fire District, AMR, and the Josephine County Sheriff's Office were dispatched to both single and two-vehicle incidents Saturday. The first accident occurred at the intersection of South Redwood Highway and Caves Highway in Cave Junction around 11:35 a.m. Crews responded to the two-vehicle collision. One individual sustained minor injuries and was subsequently transported for medical attention. Crews then responded to a single-vehicle accident in the 4800 block of Dick George Drive in Cave Junction at 1:26 p.m. The vehicle had impacted a tree, and the occupant was in critical condition, requiring medical transport by Mercy Flights. The Sheriff's Office is conducting both investigations. The Josephine County Board of Commissioners met in executive session to discuss the Robert Brandis versus Josephine County Andreas Bleck case at 10 a.m. today. A motion to give attorneys permission to respond to the demand was approved without objection. The board convened the meeting at 11:01 a.m. The next executive session is scheduled for 3 p.m. this afternoon to consider the dismissal or discipline of, or to hear complaints or charges brought against the airport's manager. Tuesday's 1:30 p.m. workshop will begin with department business. The Sheriff's Office and the Emergency Management Department will present a resolution in the matter of the declaration of a drought emergency in Josephine County and an amendment to the Securus Technologies Master Services Agreement. Personnel requisitions and actions from Human Resources will be considered, as well as appointments to the Compensation Committee and Interim Emergency Management Director Compensation. The Recreation Department will bring a recommendation of appointment to the Fair Board, and Public Works has a board order on the agenda in the matter of proceedings to legalize a portion of Caves Camp Road. The board will hear an Ivy Business Hub Economic Development Grant Agreement and Central Square Invoice from Finance

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1: 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In other news, Family Night Live, a three-concert event series, is heading to Tom Pierce Park this June. According to a release, the event will take place June 11th, 18th, and 25th from 6:30 p.m. to 8:30 p.m. nightly. The weekly event series will bring the community together for themed evenings full of live music, children's activities, and food trucks. Artists performing include Cody Ponder on the 11th for Country Night, Trevor Hanks on the 18th for Hero Night, and the Lack family for Dynamite on the 25th. 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

0: 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And that's your look at local news here on KJO. I'm Alex Bauer reporting.
1: Thank you, Alex. 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
1: 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For the remainder of the day, beautiful blue skies, little amount of clouds passing through, but still really nice. Low tonight down to about 56. Tomorrow's high right back up to about 89 or 90 again. Mostly sunny skies expected into Wednesday. 40% chance of rain coming through. High near 75. For Thursday, sunny and 79. Friday, about 76 and sunny. Saturday, 73 and sunny. Just that slight decline, a couple degrees each day. And then, boop, right back up to about 77 on Sunday. Expect just beautiful weather ahead. That little chance in the midweek for rain. But, yeah, really, it's just going to be a whole lot of beautiful. 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
7: Thank you. Good afternoon, everyone. The Callaway River Racers headed south this past weekend for the 2026 Hoopa Mother's Day race to open the U.S. Championship Series. Wiley veteran Roger Sanderson won 4 out of the 5 legs to take the overall win, with the defending Boatnik champion and second-year racer Houston Ely of Grants Pass winning the final leg of the race to take second overall. Jude Hostler was third, followed by Matt Head and Chris Heath. Grants Pass rookie Gage Blay was sixth in his first race. The series turns now to the Tom Rice Memorial Cup race at Boatnik in 2 weeks. Randall Grichuk homered in the eighth, and the White Sox won 2-1 over the Seattle Mariners in Chicago yesterday. The Mariners lost 2 out of 3 at the White Sox over the weekend. Seattle opens a 4-game series in Houston tonight at 5:10 against the Astros. Jesus Rodriguez's RBI single helped the Giants rally to beat the Pittsburgh Pirates 7-6 in 12 innings yesterday in San Francisco. The Giants took 2 out of 3 from the Pirates over the weekend and opened a 4-game series in L.A. against the Dodgers tonight at 7:10. Oregon Ducks lost their series finale yesterday against number one UCLA 9-6. The Ducks lost 2 out of 3 to the Bruins. Oregon hosts USC for a 3-game series beginning Thursday. Oregon State swept Long Beach State over the weekend in Southern California. The Beavers have won 6 in a row and host Portland tomorrow afternoon at 5:35 in Corvallis. The New York Knicks buried the Philadelphia 76ers 144-114 and will return to the East Finals now for the second straight year. The Knicks await the winner of the Detroit-Cleveland series. Anthony Edwards led the Timberwolves past the San Antonio Spurs 114-109 to tie that series at 2 games apiece after victor Wembanyama was ejected early in the second quarter. The Timberwolves and Spurs play Game 5 back in San Antonio tomorrow night at 5. Tonight, 2 games on the NBA playoff schedule. First, in the Eastern Conference, the Cavaliers host the Pistons at 5 p.m. in Game 4. And in the Western Conference, the Thunder look to sweep the Lakers at 7:30 in L.A. The Canadiens beat the Sabres 6-2 and take a 2-1 lead in their second-round Eastern Conference series in Montreal. Game 4 played tomorrow at 4. The Ducks tied that series at 2 games apiece with a 4-3 win over the Golden Knights in Anaheim last night. Game 5 back in Vegas tomorrow night at 6:30. So tonight in the NHL, the Wild host the Avalanche in Game 4 of their series. Game time is 5 p.m. Shane Van Gisbergen insists his NASCAR road race dominance is harder than it looks, but the Trackhouse Racing driver was in another league yesterday, schooling the stars of the Cup Series at the Watkins Glen International. Starting from the pole, Van Gisbergen scored his 7th Cup Series victory, all on road street courses, and his 2nd consecutive on the 2.45-mile track, leading 74-100 laps in his 97 Chevy. And Christopher Rattan, a 28-year-old PGA Tour rookie from Norway, shot a 269 Sunday to earn a 2-shot win over Ricky Fowler and Nikolai Højgaard in the Truist Championship for his first victory on the PGA Tour. He's won twice on the European Tour, but this week proved to be his breakthrough moment on the PGA. He finished at 15 under 269. Alex Fitzpatrick, the third-round leader, finished 3 shots back after shooting a 73. That's sports news. I'm Chuck Benson reporting here on KAJO 99.7 FM, 1270 on the AM band and streamed at KAJO.com.
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getting you up and moving on this Monday afternoon. And that is going to wrap it up for me. Vince Show is coming up next. Alex will be back in today from 4 until 6. Aaron will be back tomorrow. Leaving you with Genesis.

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1: 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President Trump wants to temporarily suspend the federal gas tax to bring down soaring prices caused by the war with Iran. Fox's Jared Halperin reports.
2: At least while the war with Iran continues to rattle the oil market, President Trump says he wants a suspension of the federal gas tax.
3: You know, it's a small percentage, but it's still money.
2: The federal tax on gasoline is just over 18 cents per gallon and would require action from Congress to suspend it.
1: Officials are monitoring the 16 Americans who arrived in Nebraska this morning from a cruise ship where a deadly hantavirus outbreak took place. Fox's Jonathan Siri reports.
4: Out of an abundance of caution, one individual who tested positive and then negative for hantavirus before returning to the States is inside the facility's biocontainment unit.
1: Two other passengers are being monitored in Atlanta. America's listening to Fox News.
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6: Stocks edged higher today as tech strength once again outweighed rising war-related energy costs. The S&P 500 and NASDAQ both gained about 0.3%, with each setting new all-time intraday highs during the session. While the Dow added roughly 100 points, or 0.3%, Iran over the weekend sent Washington a new proposal focused on ending this month-long conflict and lifting sanctions. According to semi-official reports from Tehran's Tasnim news agency, President Donald Trump quickly rejected the counteroffer, saying in a True Social post that he did not like Iran's response and calling it totally unacceptable, later telling reporters the month-old ceasefire is now on life support and unbelievably weak. Oil futures above $98 a barrel, and Brent also up roughly 3% to move past 104. Yet equity markets largely look past the latest setback, helped by another strong day for key chip makers. Micron Technology jumped around 7% as the memory chip rally continued, and AI leader NVIDIA climbed about 2%, underscoring how central semiconductors and the broader tech boom have become to this year's advance. Jay Hatfield of Infrastructure Capital Advisors said the tech boom is just too powerful to let the fact that energy prices are high affect the U.S. economy or the U.S. stock market, adding that everybody's tuning out the Middle East, and that as long as Iran overhang persists, he expects markets to be more flattish, with war risks offset by unprecedented tech strength. Today's moves come on the heels of a very strong week. The S&P 500 and NASDAQ rose more than 2% and 4% respectively last week, each logging a sixth straight weekly gain for the first time since 2024 and closing Friday at record highs, while the Dow added about 0.2% for its fifth winning week out of the last six. If this mix of record highs, stubbornly high oil, and back-and-forth peace talks has you wondering what it all means for your own plan, I'm Brian Russell here in Grants Pass with Rubicon Advisors. 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
2: All right, 844-484-3872. 844-4-THE-USA. That's the way to join us today. From coast to coast, from sea to shining sea. What a great victory we had in Virginia last week. It's not stopping the left from trying to rig everything. We'll get to the details on that coming up today. We have Ken Cuccinelli joining us for both a victory lap and some more analysis of the left's insanities. But I want to start today specifically on the insanity of the Democrat base. You know how crazy that party's base is right now? How the sheep that have been led to believe the most insane things about our country, about President Trump, about you. You know how crazy they are? Well, it's measurable. We can measure it. Last year, I told you this was ahead of the assassination of Charlie Kirk. So Charlie was still telling you at the time as well that the left had adopted an assassination culture where a majority of people who consider themselves on the center left or beyond said that he could justify the assassination of President Trump. They told that to a Rutgers University pollster survey. That was in April of last year. A majority of people in the center left or beyond said they could justify the assassination of President Trump. Nearly as many said they could justify the assassination of Elon Musk. Why? Because he wanted to shrink the government. Doge. So they wanted to kill him. What? Are you serious? Yes, I'm serious. It's a horrific commentary on the state of that party and the mass psychosis that has overtaken its base. And we just got more data on this today. You ready for it? I know. It's disappointing. It's just, you look around, you're like, why? This is a great country. How could so many people be so misled? You ready? 42% of Democrats believe that the Butler, Pennsylvania assassination attempt on President Trump in July of 2024 was staged. 42% of Democrats are convinced

It was staged. That President Trump wasn't shot in the ear. That he's just a fantastic actor. That's all it is. That they had, like, some movie prop. That the blood was fake. And it was all designed to rig the election. They have convinced themselves of a lie at scale. Massive numbers of Democrat voters are living in a complete and total state of delusion. And if you believe that President Trump wasn't shot in the head, that it was just staged, it is going to be very hard to break you of that delusion. Jim, last I checked, it was on camera. We saw it happen. This wasn't something that happened out of sight that was open to some sort of like interpretation. Oh, Trump just told us about it. We saw it happen. Cory Comparator is dead. Cory Comparator is dead. His family is not getting him back. They think that was staged? This group of Democrats, we just this

aged. 38%, and just 38% believe that all three attempts on President Trump's life were real. Wait, just 38% of Americans believe that all three attempts on President Trump's life were real. We, oh my goodness, there is a trust deficit going on in this country. Our institutions have lied to us so frequently. We've had so much corruption that now just 38% of Americans believe that all three attempts on President Trump's life were real. And no doubt those 38% all voted for him. The ones who are aware of reality supported this president of the United States. Nearly one-third of Americans, 30%, believe that at least one of the three attempts on President Trump's life over the last 2 years were staged, according to a new NewsGuard YouGov poll. For each attempted assassination, a majority of Americans said either that it was staged or that they were not sure, averaging 54% across all three. Only 38% of Americans believe that all three assassination attempts were authentic. It was a national survey of 1,000 Americans conducted by YouGov on behalf of NewsGuard, which asked respondents from April 28th to May 4th whether they believed that any of the three attempts on Trump's life at a July 2024 campaign rally in Butler, Pennsylvania, at Trump's West Palm Beach golf course in September of 2024, and at the White House Correspondents' Dinner of April 2026 was staged. Respondents indicated whether they thought the statement that the assassination attempt was staged was true, false, or they weren't sure. Not sure was the third option. In fact, YouGov offers, NewsGuard offers, there is no evidence that any of the attempted assassinations of Trump were staged. None. Authorities say the alleged perpetrator in every incident acted alone and had no known connection to the Trump administration. Obviously. But you start looking at these numbers, you get worried. You get very worried here, Jim. You see these numbers. 56% of the respondents believed that the attacks were staged in the case of the White House Correspondents' Dinner. 56, staged. 53% believe that Butler was staged. 52%, this is across all Americans surveyed, 52% believe that the attack by the Ukrainiac at the golf club, Trump's golf club in Florida, staged. Now, let me offer a caveat here for a moment just about pollsters and the methodology of gathering this kind of data. You heard me say it was 1,000 people that they surveyed, but there is a way to scientifically extrapolate. I mean, to conduct this in a way where you don't have hundreds of thousands of people responding, and you can get a pretty accurate depiction of what the populace thinks. But one thing I would remind you of is pollsters have routinely found that Trump voters are difficult to poll. Trump voters are difficult to poll. Trump voters are suspicious of the pollsters themselves. So oftentimes, if you find out that it's a poll, not interested, thanks, not interested. Just in terms of the kinds of people who would self-select for a survey, how much do you want to bet? I'm just venturing a guess here, that the typical Trump derangement syndrome Democrat would love to respond to a survey. Oh, you're polling? Oh, I can't wait to answer your questions. You know what I mean? What does your gut tell you about this? The average Trump voter is like, I'm not interested. The average TDS afflicted American, yes, I'd love to. Can I answer it four times? That's probably what's going on in the survey here when you say a majority of Americans believe these events were staged. I don't know. President Trump won the popular vote in 2024, so I'd hesitate on the idea that a majority of Americans believe it's staged. But I will say with some certainty, it's far too many who believe the lies. Far too many who believe the lies. Now, if you actually dial in on party affiliation and belief that each event was staged, it will not come as a surprise to you that it's Democrats, by the widest margin, who believe in the conspiracy theories. 34% of Democrats believe the White House correspondence attack was staged. 42% believe the Butler, Pennsylvania attack was staged. 26% of those Democrats, I don't know why this is the smallest number, believe that the Ukrainiac, Ryan Ruth, and his attempted assassination of President Trump was staged. Still, over a quarter of Democrats think that. Then you get to independents, a smaller number here. 23% of them think the White House correspondence attack was staged.
23%.

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8: The left lies to its voters to control them. This has been the case for a very long time. And boy, it's really been on display in recent years. Why do you think we hear so often that President Trump is Hitler, an authoritarian, a fascist? The answer is so that the left can control its base. That's why. They whip them into a frenzy and use them for power. And you're going to see it coming up in the midterms. You know, there's a I'm going to get into more detail on this coming up. But there's a piece this weekend in Politico about how the Congressional Black Caucus is right now in an all-out panic that racially segregated districts are going away in the United States. You know about this? Louisiana v. Calais, the decision from the Supreme Court we just got. It hopefully marks the end of racially segregated districts in the United States of America. It should. Louisiana v. Calais, if history is written correctly, and that's no guarantee, will go down as one of the most important civil rights decisions ever before the United States Supreme Court. A massive victory for civil rights. You cannot be judged on the basis of your skin color. The purpose of the 14th, the 15th Amendments, the Civil Rights Act, the Voting Rights Act, is to protect Americans from racial prejudice. So that they not be judged on that basis.

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0: All right, so Hakeem Jeffries was just on Miz Now this past weekend, the lefty network, and he said, "Well, the plan is to pack the courts in every state. That's the plan. It's not to appeal to the voters. It's not to have a better idea. It's not to figure out ways to improve the quality of your life. No, it's to pack every state's Supreme Court." Listen to Hakeem Jeffries.
1: We are going to have to explore massive judicial reform, state by state and at the federal level, and everything should be on the table as far as I'm concerned.
0: Judicial reform, state by state and at the federal level. Everything should be on the table. Rig the system. This is precisely why, so long as voters do have a say in our system, we need to stop these guys from getting power. We have to. We have to stop them. They intend to pack the United States Supreme Court. You want to tear up the Constitution? Put justices on the court who don't care about it at all. That's how you destroy the Constitution. That's how you get rid of that bulwark against the

0: tyranny of the left, against the tyranny of anybody who would abuse their power in government. That's how you destroy it. These are very radical people. They're not hiding their plans. They're not hiding them at all. They're just saying them out loud. Coming up, Ken Cuccinelli is going to talk to us about what just happened in Virginia and why some of the left's strategies to rig our elections are just feckless nonsense. Coming up.
1: Vince Colonnaise. The Vince Show.

0: happened in Virginia and why some of the left's strategies to rig our elections are just feckless nonsense. Coming up.
1: Vince Colonnaise. The Vince Show.

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3: News. I'm John Saucier. The tension's real high between the United States and Iran. The two countries trying to come up with an agreement to end the war. President Trump says there are different factions within Iran.
4: You have the moderates and you have the lunatics. And I think the moderates are more respected. The lunatics want to fight till the end. You know, it'll be a very quick fight.
3: President Trump's heading out to Beijing this week to meet with Chinese President Xi Jinping. White House Principal Deputy Press Secretary Anna Kelly on Fox News Channel with a preview.
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3: The president inviting some top executives, including the CEOs of SpaceX, Apple, and BlackRock to join him on this trip. 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
4: Oh, yes. Thanks again to Ken Cuccinelli. Always like having him stop by the program. Also, when you develop a track record for being correct about things, it's very helpful. It's very helpful to have that guy come back. So thank you again to the former Attorney General of Virginia. An important state this year as the left tries to rig it and is failing. Isn't that wonderful? Hey, we just went through Mother's Day this weekend. Love Mother's Day.

0: Josephine County has been making headlines for all the wrong reasons, and I've heard from our community, we're ready for that to change. I'm Colleen Martin, your Josephine County Commissioner. Since being appointed in February, I've focused on what matters most: public safety, responsible spending, economic development, and restoring trust and transparency in county leadership. We're making progress, but there's more work to do, and I'm committed to doing it the right way. 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This May, vote Colleen Martin, a voice of reason, no drama, just results for Josephine County. 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
6: All right. Sorry, I still have delicious pastries and cake on the brain. I've got to get back into the mode of talking about what's going on in our country. But far more important stuff. Less delicious, though. I was mentioning to you earlier that the Congressional Black Caucus is in an all-out panic right now about the end of race-based districts, and just to give you

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0: look, President Trump is staying in the fight for the Save America Act. This is so important. We really need this Save America. Wait, hold up. There we go. We really need this Save America. I needed to gavel in. The Save America Act. Here's the president on that.
1: Anytime you have mail-in voting, you're going to have a rigged election. Anytime you're not using voter ID, the Democrats don't want. They're fighting us on the Save America Act. Anytime you don't have, when somebody says we don't want voter identification, that means they want to cheat. Then they say we don't want citizenship. We don't want proof of citizenship. They don't want it to be a part of the voting process. And yet, when it comes to voting, the interesting thing is 97% of the Republicans want voter ID. But if you add the Republicans and the Democrats together, 86% want. Jimmy Carter, I mean, I wasn't a big fan of him as a president, but Jimmy Carter had a committee that was set up, and along with Scoop Jackson, some very respected people. And the primary finding of the committee on the election, primary finding of the committee was can't have mail-in voting.
0: The primary vector for fraud. There's President Trump talking with Cheryl Atkinson this weekend on her fine program, and the president saying, look, we just need election integrity. We need election integrity in the United States. Even Jimmy Carter knew it. The Carter-Baker Commission in the early 2000s said, those mail-in ballots, that's how fraud is done. We have to limit those. So that's why the president keeps fighting for it. You want to get rid of the extremism? You want to get rid of the radicalism? You want to get rid of all the nonsense, all of the destruction of our country? Restore integrity to elections, and everything gets better from there. More ahead.
2: Vince Colony.
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0: Wildfire risk is still growing. Public safety concerns remain, and too many decisions happen without clear accountability to the people. That's not good enough. As a retired firefighter, I was trained to step into problems, take responsibility, and get results. Whether it's coordinating emergency response or protecting communities, failure is not an option. We need that same mindset in county government. As your commissioner, I will work to strengthen wildfire preparedness, support practical public safety solutions, and demand transparency in how decisions are made and how your tax dollars are spent. No more confusion, no more passing the buck. This county belongs to the people, and it's time government starts acting like it. I'm Mark Jones, and I'm asking for your vote.
1: Paid for by Elect Mark Jones, number 21358.

multiple assassination attempts on, let's say, Barack Obama. And, like, let just even, just make all the same assassination attempts exist in this thought experiment, right? That Obama gets shot in the ear on a stage. Oh, my goodness, could you imagine? Obama gets shot in the ear on a stage. Tells Americans to fight, fight, fight. He's almost assassinated on a golf course. As a guy's laying in wait in the bushes to kill him. Another person tries to rush

0: of justice be doing with that? We'd have task forces dedicated to extremism. We'd have arrests being made for thought crimes going on across the country. There'd be, I mean, the tyranny would be completely out of control. So you'd have you'd have twin problems. You'd have massive delusion and then an out of control tyrannical government, all combining into just a toxic, toxic, destructive outcome. But you would have institutions that at least take seriously that it's a massive crisis going on in the United States. Right now, they don't. They don't. In fact, this is all kind of what you're supposed to do if you're a part of elite society. You're supposed to believe all this. Yeah, Trump's terrible. Yeah, he probably faked it. How many elite cocktail parties is this a real conversation at? I'm serious. I'm not just using it just like elite cocktail party. I mean it. How many elite functions do people walk around the room and say, yeah, that Trump, I think he staged all those attacks. That's fake. It's fake. Corey Comparator. They killed that guy just to get Trump elected. They did that on purpose. It was fake. Or, yeah, I could justify the assassination of Donald Trump. How dominant is that opinion? Kind of the casual acceptance of sinister behavior on the left is really one of the most disheartening and very real things that's going on in the United States right now. You know, this weekend I was at my daughter's a swimmer, so we go to swim meets a lot. And I was at a swim meet this weekend, supporting my daughter. She's a great athlete. I'm walking down this hallway, headed towards the pool, and I'm behind a guy who's clearly a lib, for a million reasons, but all of which will become completely clear in a second. But just visually, he's completely a lib. He's dressed in his, like, really, like, weird, tight clothing. He's got his kind of, like, goofy, colorful glasses on, you know. He's got an affect. It's very obvious that he wore the mask longer than everybody else after COVID. He's like, I'm going to keep wearing the mask. I could tell. He wasn't wearing the mask this time, but I know he practically had mask imprints on from wearing it recently. Walking down the hall, and I'm listening to the guy talk on his phone because he's talking at a really loud volume. And this is in the Northern Virginia area, just outside Washington, D.C. So there's a lot of people who are interested in politics, probably work in it in some capacity. And he's talking about how, yeah, we got to get rid of every last Republican in California. I just saw a map the other day that would show us how to do that. We could have zero Republicans. We could rig the maps. He didn't say rig. He didn't use that word because that would have been too obvious. But this is the casual behavior of the typical Democrat, unfortunately, where they've been perfectly conditioned to be a part of the cult, to think it's normal, to think they have a moral obligation to fulfill it, to just absolutely ignore all evidence to the contrary that this is insane, to be fully dedicated to the point that if they don't openly say it, they kind of quietly think it, that they hope for the demise of the president of the United States. And then when they see evidence that people are actually trying to act on that desire, then they discount it. They pretend it's not real because they can never in a million years imagine that they have become this morally depraved. So they create this sort of thought process where they just reject all countervailing evidence. Nope, nope, nope, nope, that's not us, that's not me, I'm not part of that. Nope, nope, nope, Trump's the bad one, I'm the good one. Therefore, that bad thing that happened to Trump, it wasn't a bad thing at all that I'm responsible for. It's not part of my party. No, that was Trump. Trump devised that. He came up with that. This is Trump derangement syndrome. Everything I'm describing to you is filtered through the lens of how can I hate Trump? It's Trump derangement syndrome. President Trump was talking about this very phenomenon today. Listen.
1: The Democrats, well, they suffer from Trump derangement syndrome, to be honest. They don't even know what they're looking at. They can't even see straight. But I have a new way out. I'm going to propose something the opposite of what I want. And we will have massive amounts of legislation. No, just all I have to do is say, we will not build the wall. And they'll come in as a
2: diabolic
1: plan. No, I'm going to do it, Katie. We'll put it in.
3: I think you're
1: I'm going to go the opposite. Whatever is bad, I'm going to go for it, and they'll approve what's good, finally. No, they've got serious Trump derangement syndrome, which actually is a disease. I'm hearing it is actually a disease.
0: Well, it's got to be something. It's got to be something.

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2: 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Logan is currently heavily involved in the Mustang baseball team. Logan plays three different positions, his favorite being pitcher. Logan feels he is in command of his four different pitches, fastball, curve, slider, and change. His favorite is the curve. When asked about his hitting, Logan says he tries not to think about it and just put the ball in play and doesn't know his average. He does hit for power, and at the time of this interview, he had three home runs. His plan is to play college ball and hopefully follow that with professional baseball. His college plans include studying engineering. He credits his mother for making him play baseball when he was 8 years old, and he's been at it ever since. This week, Rogue Credit Union and Grants Pass Broadcasting recognizes our Athlete of the Week. 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
2: You know, this is a really, really big week for the President of the United States and our country. He is off to China this week. He said for a big meeting with Xi Jinping. Remember when he went back in the early days of the first Trump administration? The Chi-Coms rolled out the red carpet, the communist red carpet for the president, tried to make it a big, dramatic state visit. They did, as President Trump and the First Lady Melania Trump went and visited there. Now they're doing it again, and, well, the stakes could not be higher. I mean, think about the adversarial relationship we have with that country, the experience we had going through COVID as a result of certainly their sins, but I'll also add Anthony Fauci's sins to the pile. The fentanyl that's been killing hundreds of thousands of Americans each year. Fentanyl, drug overdoses. That poison provided by the Chi-Coms and then routed into the United States. The theft of intellectual property, the human rights violations that they've been doing. There's a lot to discuss. The president has been fighting back in his own way. He's got an interesting relationship with China because he maintains a positive relationship with Xi Jinping, and he speaks openly about what a great personal relationship they have. But meanwhile, he's been kicking out China's power cord all around the planet. Venezuela, boop, kicked it out. He kicked out the power cord there. Venezuela was sending all of his black market oil to China. No mas. That's done. Iran, yeah, the Strait of Hormuz is shut down right now. In fact, we got a blockade going on the Iranian ports. When 90% of Iran's oil exports were going to China, not anymore. Boop. Kick that one out, too. So we've got a lot happening this week. But in advance of the president's arrival, I saw a piece just a few days ago, kind of just on my radar, about China and their military analysts, Chinese military analysts. That would be Chinese Communist Party side analysis of what's going on in the world. And the New York Times had a piece with the following headline. China sees a giant with a limp as U.S. drains weapons on Iran war. You got that? In other words, Chinese military analysis right now is that America is committing so many resources to Iran that it's coming at our expense, our ability to handle other conflicts, to include a possible Chinese invasion of Taiwan. That's at the center of this. In fact, the New York Times writes, a grinding war in Iran has so severely drained American firepower that Chinese analysts are openly questioning Washington's ability to defend Taiwan. That shifting calculus threatens to undercut President Trump's leverage in his high-stakes summit next week, they wrote a couple days ago, with China's top leader, Xi Jinping. The Times claims that the United States has burned through around half of our long-range stealth cruise missiles and fired off roughly 10 times the number of Tomahawk cruise missiles that we currently buy each year, according to internal Defense Department estimates and congressional officials. To some Chinese military and geopolitical analysts, the war has done more than deplete U.S. munitions stockpiles. It has also shattered America's aura of dominance. They argue it has exposed a major flaw in U.S. war strategy, its inability to make weapons quickly enough to replenish its arsenal in a sustained, intense conflict. Now, let me just

0: declared our adversaries that if there was ever a time to pull something, it would be now? How disgraceful. How completely and utterly disgraceful. 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
2: 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I've been surfing here since I was a kid. Now, seeing my grandson out on the water, it means everything to me. Watching him and taking in the blue waves, the sea breeze, the blurry horizon.
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5: Oh, man. You know, I shared on X today that data about Democrats who believe that the Butler assassination was faked. And lots of people are sharing it in horror. Like, oh, my goodness, what is happening in the country right now? But now I have a ton of Democrats in my comments going, yeah, that's because it was faked. 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Yeah.
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5: 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You have agency. 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Don't be a sheep for the rest of your life. Wake up. I still believe in your human potential, but you're running out of time. Wake up. Please. 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Blackout coffee. 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
4: Vince Colonnaise.

My Allison says to me this weekend, hopefully she doesn't get offended I tell you this. I don't think she will. She was like, hey, should I be worried about the hantavirus? You know, the hantavirus thing? Like, oh, it's a cruise ship with all these people with hanta. And I said, no. Not just because, you know, as a husband, it's my constant job just to, like, you know, make my wife feel better about everything. That's not the only reason, but that is one of the reasons. But the other reason is, the answer is no. You shouldn't. It's not, this is not some, like, it's not going to spread everywhere. You listen to anybody who knows what they're talking about here, that this is the most overblown media story of the last 2 weeks.

0: weeks. They're just going crazy on this thing. Here's the president today saying, we're in good shape. Don't worry.
1: Now, the one thing with this one is that it's much harder to catch. And we've had it for a long, it's been around for a long time. People are very familiar with it. So, you know, I hope it's fine. All I can do is everything that a president can do, which is actually somewhat limited. But it seems like it is not easy to spread. In fact, it's in certain ways very hard to spread. It's been, we've lived with it for years, many years. And we think we're in very good shape.
0: We're in very good shape, he says. So settle down. Keep cool, my babies. Keep cool. Settle down. Everything's going to be fine. Don't fall for all the panic. You know why they whip you into a frenzy? There's two reasons for it. There's two reasons that the left especially, but the establishment broadly, whips you into a frenzy. One of them is just to capture your attention. It just goes back to the, like, if it bleeds, it leads, you know? Like, they're just looking for ratings. If the media can get you sucked into the latest scare session, then they get your eyeballs, then they can generate revenue off of your eyeballs. That's it. That's one of the primary. It's just a business consideration. What could we do to whip you into a frenzy? That's gross. The other is power. How many people derived power and wealth on the COVID panic? How many? A lot. Your entire pharmaceutical companies that generated massive amounts of revenue straight out of your pocket, whether you liked it or not, straight taken from taxpayers. Don't fall for it. President offering words of encouragement today. Man, he's got a busy week. Very busy week. He's going to China. We're getting ready for it, too. I'll be back with you tomorrow right here on The Vince Show.
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9: Fox News, I'm John Zossier. Two people from Georgia have been sent to Emory University Hospital after testing positive for hantavirus. Georgia Governor Brian Kemp says he's confident in the team handling the situation.
10: We're as prepared as any state in the country to do this.
7: And it's just the right thing to do. I mean, you think if you were one of those passengers that was stranded, especially if you were from Georgia, you would want your state to come to your aid. And that's exactly what we're going
9: to
7: do.
9: 16 others taken to the University of Nebraska's Medical Center. All of them were on that cruise ship. Senate Minority Leader Chuck Schumer says he's worried the government won't be able to respond adequately if the disease spreads further. He cites cuts from DOGE early last year.

0: Centers for Disease Control and Prevention and the Department of Health and Human Services, including, here's who Trump fired, cruise ship inspectors, port health station staff, disease detectives, and others.
1: That cruise ship will be disinfected. 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

0: John Waite, missing you on KJO 99.7 FM, 1270 AM. Well, you know, it's not too late to stop in, drop off some non-perishable food for the Josephine County Food Bank. I think that barrel could still use some filling up. We've had some very generous donors, though, recently. So I hope that you are one of them and that you stop on by. Again, 888 Rogue River Highway is where you can find us. And yes, let's get that barrel all filled up.
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0: That is Ed Sheeran with Camera on KJO. Nothing like a pizza. 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

Foolish Heart, that is a hit from Steve Perry on KJO. It's your variety station. I'm Alex Bauer, filling in for Aaron Stone this evening. Hope you're having a great one. Afternoon, I should say. It's UB40.

It Must Have Been Love. That is Roxette coming at you on KAJO. And just so you know, part of the Riverside Bridge parking lot will be closed to Vista Drive. It is closed currently. Barricades, they're blocking the road from the end of the playground parking area to Vista Drive on Veterans Way. Now, the closure is for the Riverside Bandshell project. It's looking pretty good. If you go walk by, check it out. And it is expected to last until about mid-May. So we're getting close to wrap-up time here. But no worries, it will not affect Boatnick.

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down here without you. It's KJO and I'm Alex Bauer. Filling in for Aaron Stone this afternoon, evening, whichever you prefer to call it. I guess since it's still kind of light out there, I'd call it afternoon. I'm just so used to it starting to get dark by now. I guess the time change still has not really clicked with me. Here's Stevie Nicks.